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1: Allora, adesso, now we're going to go double time, perché siamo behind. Incominciamo con il booking manager. 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
4: Well, it's just around the corner from you, Chief Street, Hindmarsh, number 2. And a lot of people know where it is because we've seen quite a lot of people in the last quite a few decades that we've been there, and we're actually getting close to 5 decades, 50 years of Anzano Club patronage.
1: Whoa, congratulations.
4: Yeah. Wow. 50 years.
1: Yes, and that's a big achievement. Ne parleremo di più dei 50 years, ok? Tra poco. Perché I think that's the big thing. Per arrivare a 50 anni ce n'è voluto, e sono certo che ci sono state tante gente che ha fatto tanto lavoro. 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Un pranzo mensile? Ancora c'è?
4: Yeah, every month we have Sunday lunches, 12 o'clock, and we do 4-course meals. The first course, of course, is the antipasto and with the panini, a big panini, by the way. And then, of course, we do pasta in casa, which a lot of people know, and that's what we're known for. And then we have mains, and then we have coffee and continental cake and dancing, of course, by our resident musician. Love it. Everyone loves it. Everyone comes hungry. They get told to come hungry, and it's the best.
1: Certo.
4: It's the best.
1: Dopo mangiato ci vuole una ballata, perché sennò...
4: Oh, yeah.
1: Okay.
3: And I think
1: allora,
3: they do struggle going home there because it's so full.
1: the club is full, or are full?
3: They are full because the meals are so good. And that we have the best meals in Adelaide of any club. And very reasonably priced.
1: What is the price?
3: The price is $35.
1: For members and non-members?
3: Anybody that comes there, that's the admission there, $35. And when you consider that what we have just described as the food, when you go to a pub, you pay $29.95 for a couple of chips and one piece of fish. It's not a bad meal and very reasonably priced.
1: It certainly is. Now, this is the monthly thing. I believe you had a celebrity with a Madonna. How did that go? What was it all about, and how did that go?
3: Well,
1: the president.
3: The We had the Madonna last week, where we have had the mass in the morning, and then we had the procession and that around on the footpath, and we went to
1: at the club.
3: Yeah. So what it was from the church. We had procession with the Madonna, the banners, etc., and that we went to the club and had a very nice lunch. In fact, it was special, so instead of having the ordinary fusilli and those things, we had orecchiette, like they used to do a lot in the old country. It was a fantastic meal. We had and there we had all our guests and that, as well as we had Father Lancy and the choir and that. They all joined us for the meal. It was a really good function, it turned out, and everybody was happy. At the end of the day, it was a great feast.
1: And I'm sure that a great effort on behalf of all those of you. But you know something? Hold your thoughts. We need to go to a break. We'll be right back. A tra poco. Okay, we continue.
3: Yeah.
1: We continue. It doesn't matter. The break got broken into what we're talking about, so okay. We keep going, okay?
3: All right,
1: Alora.
3: Now, the effort in that, I think it is a lot of work involved in to prepare, do everything, organize the function, the church, etc. But I think the bottom line is the committee is, and all the people that work there are all volunteers. They're happy to do it. And whilst we start planning, even from now, to sort of make the arrangements booked for next year, it's not much of an effort because there is that desire to succeed and keep everybody happy, and to do that for all the people that come to the club. So when you enjoy doing something, it's no effort.
1: It's true. What I say, well, I'll let you into a secret. It's a lad up the road from where I live. I know his parents when they were teenagers. Imagine. Mm-hmm. So he said, "Oh no, I don't want to go to school. Said I want to go into a trade." So Dad knows somebody, and we're going to do that. I said, "Whatever it is that you choose, remember that if you are happy doing it, half of the work is done." You know?
5: Mamma il frigo!
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3: il 50 anni, il club è formato nel 1976. Noi facciamo la festa al National War Center just off Hackney Road there. The mission fee is $125 per person for a gala dinner. We've got music, we've got performers, and that's to celebrate the formation of the club. 50 years is a long time. I was there as one of the founders, and when I registered the club in 1976, and it's been a long time, where we've helped and been involved in the club. There's a lot of people still from the original founders involved in the club. But as you were saying before, it has been enjoyable, and that's why we're still here, involved in the club and all its functions.
1: Sure. And would you agree with that?
4: I totally agree. And also that $125 includes beer, wine and soft drinks and the meal as well. So it's just great, because we're actually subsidising each ticket. The club is contributing $25 to each person that is coming. So it's just fantastic. We are so generous, and we like everyone to know how generous we actually are. And, of course, we have an Elvis impersonator, Mr. Mark Anthony. Mr. Mark Anthony will be in the building that night, and that night will be a Saturday, August the 22nd. So please, if you haven't booked, please book. We are approximately 80%, almost 80% full.
3: Yes.
4: And there's still a few more months to go. Mm-hmm. So, yeah, Elvis will be in the building, Mr. Mark Anthony. Make sure you come. Fantastic. Food, beer, wine and soft drinks available, subsidised by $25. $125 is the cost to yourself. Please feel free to ring me, and I can certainly pass on that number.
1: Sure.
4: So the number is 0434 347 141, and of course you can look it up on our website, anzanoclub@live.com.au. The number again, 0434 347 141, and you, of course, will be talking to me, Rosa.
1: Been promoted the marketing officer.
3: Well, she is the marketing officer.
4: We love it, Mario. Call me what you like. It's fine. We get the job done. And you know what? What a fantastic surprise to have Giorgio here from the St. George Club. I have heard so much about you, and so much about your club as well. So commendations to everything that all the effort that you put into the club. And you want the microphone. Please.
2: I was going to say, Rosa, I haven't been on the committee for about 30 years, but I still go to the club regularly, and it is a fantastic club, as like yours. When you said $125 at the wine centre, immediately come to mind, that must be costing you more than that.
3: It is costing us more, and this is our way of showing the public and the members and that, that we are quite happy. We make the money at our functions. We make the money is made because we don't pay anybody. We're all volunteers. And this is also a way of giving back to the people that come to our function as join our celebration. So you can't have it for nothing, but we can at least subsidise the admissions. And we are, every person is being subsidised, by $25. So it's really costing us $150 or so, besides all the other costs involved in, you know, in the setup and that.
2: Beautiful sentiment, and that's what clubs should be all about. Exactly that philosophy.
3: And it is all about the people.
4: Thank you.
1: Yeah. Do you like this radio to continue?
4: Oh, yes.
1: We need supporters, and for that we need to go to a break. A tra poco.
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3: We know how to deal with you, Mario. Don't you worry. Don't you worry.
0: No, no, terrible. 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
1: Un bacio.
0: No, sei troppo lontano, non ti ha fatto la barba.
3: What goes on in this room? I don't understand. No. What goes on?
0: Da picking on me perché io mi sono fatta la barba, loro due no. Vedi, ci ho portato la mente però, vedi?
3: Well done, Mario.
0: Here you are. Rosa.
3: Yes.
0: Dimmi un po'.
3: Yes.
0: A che punto stiamo con organizzare questa grande festa?
3: Well, it's very well organized, and you can, as you were saying, regarding the payment, it can be either online, and all information is online on our website, but it can also be made cash for those of you who do struggle making payments online. That's not a problem either. You simply come to the club for the pasta lunches, and we can organize all that and issue you a receipt, of course, and you're right in there. But certainly it is going to be a very emotional time that night, because it takes us right back to the people that are no longer here, and to see their children, to see their grandchildren that come, or even their great-grandchildren who have that desire to reconnect, who are eager to reconnect with the past, with the work that their parents or their grandparents did to get us to this point. We certainly need to acknowledge their efforts throughout the decades, throughout those years. We certainly haven't forgotten them, have we, Tony?
2: No, I haven't forgotten them, but nor have I forgotten myself. Yes, no, it has been a long journey, and a lot of effort has been put in by a lot of people. And it is good to be able to celebrate that, you know, with all the people that have supported us over the years. And it is good. The club's all about... The keeping everybody united, the people from the beginning to Rose Central, the children, grandchildren, and the families can see each other at their normal functions as well as the special celebration, and to keep in touch. Unfortunately, today with people working and that, you really don't go and see a person or paisani and visit them out of the, just go and visit them, people. But this, with a club, we actually have an opportunity for everybody to get together and talk about what they're doing, what they're, where they come from, what's going on in our village and that. And it keeps us united as a community, as an Asian community or Italian community. And there's a lot of people that are now involved with the club, not only from our town, but also, you know, people, just Italians and people that want to enjoy, you know, spending some time together. So that's what the club's all about.
0: Keeps them connected. And I must say, at least according to the expert that come on the program, a person can feel lonely even in a company. Whereas when somebody goes to the club, that loneliness surely disappears because of the very nature of a club. Would I be wrong in saying that?
3: No, you're spot on. The energy that just happens in that room is incredible. We certainly, people come through and it smiles on their face as soon as they come through the door. They leave all their troubles behind and just enjoy the afternoon, the food, the drinking, the
2: company,
3: partying,
2: dancing.
3: The dancing, the company. And we are finding that the younger ones are much more eager to come to reconnect because they're losing that and they're actually becoming more aware that they are losing that. So that's what we're finding. We've certainly got young ones helping us, volunteering. Yeah, it's the place to be.
0: Okay, now, excuse my ignorance, but Anzano, what region of Italy is that?
2: Anzano is in the province of Puglia.
0: Puglia,
2: Provincia di Foggia. So we really sit pretty well right in the middle. If you know where Naples is, you draw a line straight across, and we're right in the middle, just on the Puglia side.
0: A very lovely region.
2: It is very nice, especially since, you know, we come from there.
0: Of course.
2: It makes it more special.
0: Hanno un pochettino emozionato quando si parla della Puglia.
3: You're welcome to migrate to our side.
2: Yes.
3: You too, George. You're more than welcome.
0: Come in, Spinner.
3: Come.
2: Yes.
0: On that note, I think we better go to a break before we get ourselves into trouble.
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3: That's all right, Mario. We understand, don't you worry. We understand all different ages and stages.
2: I'm only 18, you know.
3: I believe
2: back
3: you.
2: To front.
3: I believe you. I believe you.
4: Sorry, are you? Are you 18 plus some months, I believe?
2: Yeah,
4: a lot right. of months. But
2: a lot of months, yeah. And yeah. We don't know how many months that is.
4: Well, that's right.
2: And just
3: thank you, George, for your input. Appreciate it.
2: The number?
3: Now, our bookings number is 0434 347 141. And, yeah, call me. I'm waiting. And that's it. And so this is, yeah, back to our 50th. And how exciting to have Elvis in the building. Mm. How exciting. Here he is, Mark Anthony.
2: Can I say he's very, very popular. You're lucky to have him.
3: We are lucky to have him. I heard that he went into retirement, but he's actually come back. He's made a comeback, and we're so happy he's made a comeback. And, of course, there'll be a six-piece band that will be accompanying him as well. So how lucky are we? Yeah. Mm. I hope everyone can come that, you know, book in. As I said, we got 80%. We're full, so you really need to
2: So hurry up and book.
3: Yeah, we are. And you can do two ways of paying, either through online or you can at the Sunday lunches that we have once a month, the last Sunday of the month. We're more than happy to help you out, and you can pay cash that way, and we can give you a receipt.
2: That's an idea. They come invoice. To lunch and pay and book for the
3: yeah,
2: ticket too.
3: It's the yeah. easy way. We like to make it as easy as possible for everyone, because we know we all struggle. Technology just moves so quickly, and so we do allow for that and make it easy for everyone that would like to attend. And a bonus, $25 we're paying off your ticket. Have you heard of that before?
5: Never, ever.
3: So here we are. The generosity of the club comes through in many, many ways. It's not only through Sunday lunches, but also through our special 50th anniversary. Wow. It's
2: I've
3: just
2: got
3: huge.
2: An idea.
3: We're so excited.
2: I've got an idea.
3: Oh, tell me, Mario.
2: Seeing you feel so generous,
3: yes.
2: I've got to pay my car registration tomorrow.
3: Let's talk after the show.
2: Oh, is that
3: We will talk after the show.
2: I thought I would pin you down. Never win with you. Oh, well.
3: Thank
2: okay.
3: you.
2: To the president, I think we're going to leave the last word.
4: Yep.
2: I think is the right thing to do. You got the last say about the club, whatever it is.
4: The club is made up of volunteers, people that are happy to participate, people that love coming to our lunches, and also we've got a lot of people. We're about 80% booked for the our 50th celebration. So because it is involving a lot of the members in that, please come and book your ticket as early as possible, because what's happening is we got 80% of the admission tickets already gone for our 50th, and we've still got a few months to go, so there's

0: always people that want to come at the last moment. And I think we, you know, we might get to a stage that we've got to be careful.
1: And
0: that,
1: say no.
0: We got a limit. Once you've filled up the National Wine Centre room and that wall room and that wall, then we, you know, there is a limitation there. So please, you can look us up on the website and pay by card or whatever, or you come to the Sunday lunches. We're happy to accept cash and that. You can pay for your ticket, but please join us. This is a celebration, and even though it's been subsidised, we want people to come and enjoy themselves on the day.
1: Beautifully said, and in a silly manner, but think outside the square. I'd like to warn people that may be a little bit slow off the mark, that if you miss this 50th anniversary, you will have a 50-year wait before you can get into the next one.
0: Yes, another 50. I'll still be around in 50 years' time. So, please, I prefer to see you this time and not wait till another 50 years.
1: That's it. Be sure of it.
0: Be sure of it, because it's no use coming at the last moment. Obviously, it'll get to a stage
1: and
0: where we're sold out. Well, we can't fit any more people in. And that's, you know, the old saying, the early bird catches the worm. And that's the same with this.
1: Lovely said. At this point, I think we are reaching the stage where we have to say goodbye. Thank you ever so from the bottom of my heart. Thank you, both of you, for coming in. I apologize for keeping you waiting. It's my fault. It's always my fault. So don't worry. I can't thank you enough. Okay? Good luck with the 50th. You're doing a great job with your monthly lunches. Keep that up. And I remember one time that we sat at a table and this guy come up and said, "This is not about making money. This is about spezzare un pezzo di pane e godercelo insieme." And I thought, what a way of describing what's going on here. And I was impressed that day, and I am still impressed today. Well done. Keep up the great work. Until next time, thank you both.
0: And thank you for having us.
2: Thank you to you, Mario. 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Much appreciated.
1: Okay. 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
3: Well, buongiorno, avete sentito la sigla? Vuol dire che siamo live con la Radio Italiana 531, oggi è mercoledì, buongiorno e siamo live con Pika Local PKSI, buongiorno Penny!
8: Buongiorno, so good to be back in here, we're live on Facebook as well, so thank you to everyone that's watching from us, we're in the studio, we love coming in here, we come in here every couple of weeks, we talk about what's in season, what's growing in South Australia, what's filling the shelves of your fruit and veg stores. Marco loves to wave at our camera. For those listening, you can't see the actions that I'm having to put up with here in the studio.
3: I'm testing the chairs.
8: But we always have fun, and we're about helping you to support local, but also fill your basket with good quality produce that's been grown here in South Australia, stuff that's in season to help you with your cost of living as well.
3: And especially in the last couple of episodes, we give you also some behind the scenes. Because we had Michael from Skinella last week, or Shinella 2 weeks ago.
8: Skinella.
3: Today we have another guest, which is amazing.
8: We do. I was on a roll with bringing guests in, yeah. And I just happened to have someone who works at Frutabella at Ingle Farm.
3: I thought,
8: why not bring this person in and get them to have a chat about what it's like to work at Frutabella? And we do know that people that shop at Frutabella and work at Frutabella do listen in, or they watch on the Facebook Live. So this is going to be a little bit of a surprise for them that I took their checkout operator, and we have Taylor with us this morning. Hello, Taylor.
9: Hello, everyone.
3: So no one is paying it. There's no one to take money.
8: No one's paying her to be here. But Taylor works at Frutabella, and we thought we'd get her in. And we always talk about the local fruit store. So it's about meeting the people that work there that are serving you, right? So if you go in on a Sunday or a Friday afternoon or a Thursday night, chances are that Taylor will be at the checkout. And might serve you. So we thought we might get a bit of behind the scenes of what it's like for a teenager working in a fruit shop. That's a bit different, isn't it? Yeah.
3: It's fantastic because we see what happens behind everything, you know. It's not just a pretty look of a shop, but we can see, now we know all the secrets.
8: Yeah, and I mean, we talk about the markets a lot and about how the fruit and veg stores owners are in the markets in the morning. But I think it's good for us to also talk about what happens at the storefront as well.
3: So, and the last piece of the puzzle before you get to try all the fruit and veg.
8: Absolutely. You know? So, Taylor. You've been working at Frutabella for about a year now. What made you, as a teenager, want to get a job at a fruit and veg shop?
9: I think I used to work in fast food, so McDonald's, and I think I realise now working at a fruit and veg shop that how much cleaner it is, and it's just, I think it's made me want to try new things, and it just feels more, like, cleaner. And everything.
8: So for people who don't know, what does a typical shift look like for a teenager working at a fruit and veg shop?
9: It's a lot of the same thing, but at the same time, a lot of regulars come in, so I talk to a lot of people, and like my customers like to chat to me, which is really fun. I usually do the packing, like 1 kilo pack the capsicums, or I clean if I'm closing. Yeah, it's not too hard, but it's good with the people. I have a few talks with them, which is good.
3: You create that sort of family. Like we said all the time, like we said about Skinella 2 weeks ago, like we said with a lot of our guests on the show, fruit and veg shops, they become a family. So opposed to working for a fast food chain, we have different people all the time.
9: Yeah.
3: You see all the people, they come back and they shop also because, you know, there's a nice face on the other side that can talk, you can talk to them. It's a different feeling, I guess.
8: When you first started working there, you said you love having a bit of a yap to the customers, don't you? And it's true, they come in and you see like the same customers every week and maybe they're buying something different and you can have a chat to them about that because it is the same person. And it's not, you know, and that's the thing about these family businesses. They're employing locals. They're part of the family. It is very much a family business. But do you feel quite inclusive even though you're not part of the family?
9: Yeah, I do. Because I feel like we don't have a lot of stuff. Like we have enough. But whenever I work, it's usually the same stuff every time. So I'm always with them. So, yeah, I get to know them a fair bit.
8: Now, let's talk about you. Since you started working in the fruit and veg shop, and we'll drop another little secret a little bit later, but I've heard that you're the sort of person that will not just ask for an apple. You'll be, you don't just go an apple. You go, can I have a Kansie? Can I have a Missol? Is that right? And what are your favourite apples?
9: That is very true. I like the Missol apples. I think they're very easy and they're very sweet and crunchy. I think you just can't go wrong with a Missol apple.
8: Because if someone said to you an apple's just an apple, what do you say?
9: Nah. I just tell nah.
8: Leave the room.
9: Leave the room.
10: Oh, an apple to their face. Imagine having a snack at a fast food where she used to work and having a snack at Frutabella.
8: Exactly.
10: You know what I mean? You have a nice apple, Missol apple. They are my favorite too, by the way. So
8: we love Missol apples around
10: here. Good.
8: I want to know, so you work on a checkout. What's the strangest or the funniest thing that a customer has ever asked you?
9: A few months ago, we had our watermelons at 99 cents a kilo, and someone came up to my register and was trying to buy a 13 kilogram watermelon, a full one, and they went to hand me a dollar. And I was like, no, sorry, it's for the kilo. Yeah, that's stuck with me.
10: Cheap, by the way.
8: Can you imagine being able to buy a whole watermelon for $1.99?
10: Maybe one day.
8: Maybe Frutabella need to do a Taylor's special $1 watermelon.
10: Maybe.
8: Wanted to clear them. Oh, well. But anyway, that is quite interesting. Now, I hear that you quite like freezing fruit. Tell me about that.
9: I think you can't go wrong to freeze your fruit. Bananas, especially, they're like, they kind of taste like an ice cream, but healthy. Like, I don't even realise that I'm eating fruit. It's just that good. And it's honestly, I freeze my stuff to the point that I would rather eat banana bread frozen. Like,
10: so you eat banana frozen?
9: Yeah, I eat banana frozen.
10: Like it's
9: frozen.
10: Ice cream?
9: Yeah.
10: Wow.
9: Because it's creamy, you know? So it's really good.
8: What else do you freeze? What other fruit?
9: Strawberry, blueberry, cherries.
8: Grapes.
9: Mandarins. Oh, they're good.
10: Never heard of any teenager being so excited about fruit ever.
8: Exactly.
10: Spectacle.
8: So if you were trying to convince a teenager to eat some more fruit and vegetables, because we all know that Australians are declining the amount of fruit and vegetables that they eat. So here's one of the things like, so I thought I'd bring a teenager on because what we need is we need the next generations to know about fruit and vegetables, to try different things. And it's about inspiring them to do different things. I actually heard a stat and I tested this on Taylor the other day. There's only 4% of children that know the recommended daily intake of fruit and vegetables.
10: Oh, wow.
8: So when I was growing up, we had a program in school called the 2 and 5 program. It was like eat 2 fruit and 5 vegetables every day, and that's what the daily serve is. That program doesn't run anymore, and it's now only 4% of children that can actually tell you that that's what the daily serves are. So there's a lot of work going on there's a program called Plus One Serve about just getting everyone to eat one extra serve. Where there's a big program with the Wiggles at the moment, say they change their song, Fruit and Veg, Yummy Yummy, and it's about getting, inspiring children and getting them to understand what the serves are. So if you were talking to another teenager, perhaps what's some things that you would say to them on different ways they can eat fruit, ways that they can get more fruit and vegetables into their diet?
9: Definitely freezing. That would be my top recommendation. And I think like overnight puddings, cheer puddings, like I think you can do so much more to them. Like you can grate the apple or pears, even carrot, which it's really good actually. I didn't think so. And even like making a smoothie, it's so easy and it's so yum.
8: So a great way. So have you ever done carrot with your chia puddings?
10: No.
8: I tried that the other day. It sounded gross, right? It doesn't sound very good. Mm. I don't know if you do overnight oats or chia puddings. But a way to get another vegetable serve is grate that carrot and get it into there. Great way to do it. So that's good. So tell us, Taylor, down at Frutabella, which is at Ingle Farm Plaza, what's a popular produce that's selling through there at the moment?
9: Definitely mandarins. And I think it's because they're coming in more now and they're like more cheaper than they used to be. We've also got cherries in. They aren't the biggest hit because of their price. But I think pawpaw has always been up there. And I tried it the other day. And personally, I don't like it, but a lot of people do. A lot of people do.
8: She tried it.
10: You tried it.
8: Exactly.
10: Right. Well, mandarins are in season.
8: It is.
10: They?
8: It's yes. South Australian citrus season at the moment, so not surprising that mandarins are being sold there at the moment. So, and what about a vegetable? What's a fruit or vegetable that's overlooked that you think people should give a crack?
9: Oh, I think persimmons. Especially
8: as long as you don't pretend they're tomatoes.
10: Hey, you can't. You don't have to say that every time.
8: I do actually have to say
10: you
8: it every
10: don't.
8: Time.
10: You
8: do,
10: don't.
8: Have you ever had a customer confuse a persimmon with a tomato?
9: No.
10: All right. Okay.
8: What did they confuse? Have you ever had a customer that confuses one thing with something
9: yes,
8: else?
9: Yes, I have. Someone thought that a nashi pear was a white melon.
10: What?
9: Yeah. Even though it says on the labels what you're buying, I don't know.
8: Anyway. All right, I've got another question for you. If someone gave you $20 to spend at Fruitabella, because we know that the fruit and veg shops now, they're more than just fruit and vegetables. If someone gave you $20 to spend in store, what would be the first things that you head to at Fruitabella?
9: I think I'd get the donuts, the sugar-coated one, or our new chocolate one. Definitely the popcorn. It is beautiful. I think the basil. I love basil. The basil there smells amazing. It's really good.
10: You make pesto at home with basil?
9: No, we should though.
10: You should.
8: Normally put it with tomatoes.
10: You should.
8: We should try some pesto.
10: Pesto, peanuts, that's it. Done. Blend it. Finished. Garlic, you're done.
8: Add it to some pasta and away
10: that's
8: you
10: it.
8: Go.
10: That's it.
8: And what else would you do with your $20?
9: I think the freshly squeezed orange juice or the chocolate covered nuts. They eye me off all the time.
8: The fresh juice is good.
10: Any vacancies at Fruitabella, I'll come and work with you.
8: Yeah, for eating chocolate almonds and drinking orange juice. All right, here's a rapid fire for you to finish off, all right? I'm going to put you on the spot. Missile apples or candy?
9: Missile all the way.
8: Mandarins or oranges?
9: Mandarin.
8: Fresh banana or frozen banana?
9: Frozen, always.
8: Watermelon or rock melon?
9: Watermelon.
8: Broccoli or cauliflower?
9: Cauliflower.
8: Favorite thing to buy at Fruitabella?
9: Donuts.
10: Well, there must be very good donuts.
8: Well, there you go. So thank you, Taylor. So if you want to see Taylor working, you're at Fruitabella, which is located at?
9: Ingle Farm Plaza.
8: And go and see Phil and Taylor and the rest of the team there. Beautiful displays they're having there. I love the way they display their produce in there. It's a beautiful looking store, isn't
9: very
8: it?
9: Very clean as well.
8: Very clean, yes.
10: Yeah, that was a very clear message about clean the shop is.
8: It is a beautiful shop. You better be keeping it clear. Of course. There you go. All right. So thank you for that, Taylor. So we're going to do a giveaway. We always have to do a giveaway.
10: You want to take that home? We don't have to, but
8: you might want to take it home. So for those who are listening on Facebook Live or if you're listening on the radio, we always have a giveaway. It is South Australian citrus season. As Taylor said, mandarins are in at the moment. It's cold and flu season, so we should definitely be drinking lots of vitamin C. I know I have been having lots of it. You might hear I'm probably a little bit croaky today, but I've some fresh juice yesterday, made myself some soup for dinner last night, have been eating kiwi fruit, getting all the vitamin C that I can. So in this basket, we've got some Nippy's oranges, some lemons, some limes. We've also got the A Better Choice magazine, which is out at the moment, which has some great recipes in there to inspire you what to do with your produce.
10: Yep.
8: We've got a Pick a Local, Pick a Say shopping bag so that when you go along and support your local store, you can take that bag.
10: Reusable bag.
8: Absolutely. So my question for today, you need to call 8340-7700 when we go to the song. What suburb is Fruitabella located in?
10: Allora, ogni due settimane siamo in studio con Penny e il team di Pick a Local, Pick a Say, che ci regalano sempre tantissimi prodotti per voi che potete vincere chiamando adesso l'8340-7700 e la domanda è molto semplice. 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

0: Achille Lauro con latte. 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Congratulations to Paula.
1: Congratulations, Paula. And apparently Paula won the citrus basket last year. I love
0: yes.
1: that. I love that.
0: And I'm very happy, Penny, that we haven't had the same winner for the consecutive winner for at least a year.
1: Yeah, it's great. I yeah. love spreading the love and that people are listening. And that's the thing. If you're listening, make sure you call in because there's a prize here every time we come in and we love to share it around. So enjoy that beautiful citrus there. And yes, the question was, where is Fruitabella, and it's in Ingle Farm. So well done, so you can go and see Taylor there.
0: Allora, abbiamo avuto Taylor con noi che lavora a Fruitabella Ingle Farm e ci ha parlato un po' della sua esperienza ed è una teenager, quindi è molto bello che anche lei sta condividendo questo messaggio di mangiare la frutta perché è importante e sappiamo benissimo che gli australiani stanno diminuendo il consumo di frutta ogni giorno. So it's very important. It's very important. So she did really well.
1: She really did well. And so do I tell people now or at the end? We'll hold it to the end. Let's talk about why we're here. We're here to talk about what's in season, what
0: yes.
1: you can fill your basket with, what is filling the shelves of your local fruit and veg shops like Fruitabella. So as we said in the fruit section, mandarins. Now it's interesting. People might think mandarins are mandarins, right?
0: No.
1: But there's actually lots of different varieties of them. And as the season goes, you have the early varieties, the mid varieties, the late varieties. So at the moment, the daisy mandarins are in. So if for anyone that knows their mandarins, they'll know them. And we'll continue to share and let people know what varieties are in. So daisies and imperials are coming in as well. Great on-the-go snack. Great to put into the lunchbox. They've got their own sting. When you're picking mandarins, feel for a heavy one. If it's heavy, it means it's juicy. So you don't want a light mandarin. It means
0: okay.
1: they might be a little bit dry. So go okay. by the weight. If you pick up a few of them, I mean, of course, at your local fruit and veg shop, they're all going to be fantastic. Right, but if you're not at a reputable place, check them out and check the weight because the heavier they are, the juicier they are. Kiwi fruits in season, and the reason why I say that, like, whilst there is great vitamin C in citrus, there is also in kiwi fruit.
0: You can't
1: as well.
0: Beat kiwis, we said.
1: Yeah,
0: can't beat them.
1: It's
0: especially gold.
1: Yeah,
0: gold
1: are fantastic, but the green are available at the moment as well. And pomegranates are in season. There's some beautiful South Australian grown pomegranates at the moment. Great supply, excellent superfood packed with antioxidants. You just got to have a massacre in the kitchen to get the seeds out. I don't get any better at it. Every time I talk about it, I talk that I have trouble, but I know that they're worth it because once you get the seeds out, they taste fantastic.
0: Fantastic. Quindi i mandarini in stagione, ci sono i daisy mandarins, che sono una varietà ovviamente di mandarini. 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Superfood is the best
1: they
0: for any kind of diet.
1: It's great for your skin, great for your gut, great for your inside.
0: Great for your skin because you splash yourself.
1: That's right. Now, in vegetables, leeks are available at the moment. It's great for this time of year.
0: Soup.
1: If you've never cooked with them before, think of them as like the sweeter, milder cousin of the onion. So they're perfect for adding flavor to your winter soups, your casseroles, your savory tarts. Sweet corn, grown in the Riverland. Sweet corn's having a moment at the moment, I feel like. You're like, you go to a catering event and like sweet corn ribs. Have you seen them? Ribs of sweet corn. So they cut them down. They make it into like a rib shape. There's a way that the chefs do it. I don't know how to do it. Also like, you know, Mexican spices to them as well. Great way to do sweet corn. It can be a side dish, but can also glow up on its own as well. Now mushrooms. It's a great time of year for mushrooms as well. They're a really good winter dish. And next Friday, the 19th of June, we're actually going to be in at the, Adelaide Central Markets again. With Callum, again, doing some more cooking demonstrations.
0: Is Marco there?
1: Marco, the mushroom man, will be there as well. So we'll make sure we see him. We might even see if we can get him on the stage with us, actually. Callum and Marco cooking together. We could do that.
0: What a man. I love you, Marco. I know you're listening.
1: So midday next Friday, Adelaide Central Markets. Not this Friday, the following week, the 19th. Callum will be there doing some cooking to inspire us on how to include mushrooms in our winter cooking.
0: May I give you a winter mushroom recipe? My go-to, if I've guessed.
1: Your favorite?
0: La mia pasta alla boscaiola, which I can make vegetarian for you, which is fresh pasta, but I cook onion, peas, and mushrooms all together.
1: I love
0: and
1: that.
0: The mushrooms give that dark color to the cream, because I put cream at the end. Usually, I actually made a vegetarian option with the fake ham, because usually the boscaiolo's got ham as well.
1: Okay.
0: And it wasn't, it was not too bad, the fake, you know, the plant-based ham, not too bad.
1: Yeah,
0: not too bad.
1: Not a fan.
0: But it's my go-to. If I invite you over for dinner, that's probably what you're going to get.
1: There are some vegetarians and vegans that do like the plant-based meat. I'm not a fan of it. I just, and people get fussy. Like if I'm coming for dinner, they're like, oh, what do I cook you?
0: No,
1: what do I cook you?
0: It's actually
1: I'm like, I just don't eat the meat. It's
0: vegetarian
1: fine,
0: is actually so. Very simple. But the point is, if you are not having meat, are you happy to have something very super processed? Like,
1: yeah, see, I know.
0: It's
1: I'm not a fan of that. Yeah. I'm not a fan of
0: probably
1: it.
0: That piece of paper that you're holding, one day it's going to be used for fake ham. Exactly. You know what I mean?
1: So I'd rather have mushroom in it. That's fine. I just go with the mushroom. So, yeah, so plenty going on. Leeks, sweet corn, mushrooms are my tips of the week to be adding into your basket.
0: Leeks, especially for soups.
1: Yes.
0: Leek soup. We used to serve it at a restaurant I used to work. Leek soup. Leek and potato.
1: Leek and potato is a good one, yeah. Yeah, lots of options. It's that colder weather, hearty cooking that we're doing, so lots of hearty vegetables around. And I did, you know, another interesting fact I heard about hearty winter vegetables, not so relevant in South Australia because we don't get that cold, but the in Victoria, when the temperature gets below zero, it actually makes the root vegetables sweeter. There's something around they have to, and a grower out there can call in and correct me if I'm wrong, but what I heard was if when they're underground, when they get below zero, it produces more sugars so that it can grow, and it makes for more sweeter vegetables.
0: Wow.
1: So you think beetroots or like anything kind of growing underground and stuff like that, apparently it's supposed to be sweeter in winter, so
0: wow.
1: Sweet winter vegetables.
0: Apparentemente perché ci sono delle verdure che crescono sotto zero. 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I funghi they're really nice, mushrooms they are amazing, there's so many recipes. Retailer of the year, my friend.
1: Yes. Yeah, so
0: Shop and Win has
1: rolled up. Well, we haven't announced yet. No.
0: You know? Do you know?
1: I might know.
0: Do you
1: I
0: know?
1: Might know? I might know.
0: Do you know?
1: I don't know. I don't know.
0: It's only me, you, Taylor, and Paula.
1: I know. So as you know, we had our 6-week Shop and Win campaign, and everyone was voting for their favorite store. Taylor was at Fruitabella getting everyone to enter their Shop and Wins, didn't
2: yes,
1: you?
2: I was doing it for people on my phone.
1: But we haven't announced yet, but I'm looking forward to announcing that. It won't be next week. It'll be the week after.
0: The week that we come in.
1: Yeah, so we could maybe get the winner to come on in here. We'll see if we can do that. So it's going to be exciting. I'm looking forward to announcing it. The store's put in such an amazing effort this year, and the customers really got behind them. We had a record number of votes nationally this year. It's amazing.
0: Fantastic.
1: I love the support for the independent fruit and vegetable stores. So they're family businesses. They're supporting locals. And speaking of family, we should just say thank you to Taylor. And like I'll drop a little note at the end of the day. Taylor's actually my teenage daughter that I talk about all the time on
0: yes.
1: here, and her crazy frozen fruit. So thank you, Taylor, for coming in.
2: Of course.
0: Well done. You can come in the next fortnight and take over your mum's job.
1: She's me in training. So she did
0: That's
1: a good,
0: good
1: job for her first time. So thanks, Taylor, for coming in and representing Fruitabella. She really does work at Fruitabella. She didn't just make
0: No. That's so true.
1: And she really does like missile apples as well.
2: Yes.
1: So she did a great job, and she was just available today. So here we are.
0: Penny, I forgot to mention venerdì 19 giugno Adelaide Central Market a mezzogiorno cooking demonstration con Callum Han, che farà delle ricette coi funghi. 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Penny, we'll see you in 2 weeks.
1: See you in 2 weeks.
0: Unless I come Friday, to next Friday, to the Central Market.
1: Well, you
0: probably
1: might
0: can.
1: We'll talk about that
0: probably
1: then.
0: Can.
1: Sounds good.
0: Can.
1: We'll
0: Grazie,
1: talk off
0: Penny.
1: Here. Always good. I always have so much to talk about. It goes so quick. Keep eating some vitamin C
0: yes.
1: and getting boosting your immunity. We're all surrounded by winter colds at the moment. So stay healthy, everyone, and we'll see you in 2 weeks.
0: Ciao.
1: Ciao.
0: Ciao.
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1: Ciao, how are you going?
0: Hey, young.
1: Good, how are you?
0: Tutto a posto?
1: Va bene, va bene.
0: E Nick Dorigo.
2: How you going?
0: O Dorigio, come ti hanno chiamato 5AA.
2: That's what they did say. That.
0: Dorigio, Dorigio. Come va? What's happening? Ragazzi, da Gelato Bello, Gelato Bello che quest'anno di sia turns 30 years of gelato in the community. 30 That's years wrong. Of gelato in the eastern suburbs. So the shop has always been the same.
1: Correct.
0: Same same location.
1: There, yep.
0: And tu, Marcus, you've been working there for how long?
1: This year for me, I think it's about 14 years.
0: Wow.
1: Now.
0: Però since how long you own the shop?
1: This year is 4 years for
0: so,
1: us.
0: And the fantastic collaboration that we started with the radio a few years ago was because of you've done the rebrand, you revamped the shop. The shop is renovated. You have a dessert menu. It's a brand new store. And you have a PR company that looks after you. You got Radio Italiana that supports you. And you do a lot of work, not only as a gelato shop, but you do a lot of work with festas. We're going to talk about Sant'Antonio. But guys, how important is to celebrate 30 years of the business?
1: Oh, I think it's very important, especially this day and age with the business scope of you know, in Adelaide as well. It's very hard, very challenging. To be around for 30 years is amazing. I think we're the oldest gelateria in Adelaide.
0: And it's fantastic to celebrate because sometimes think about gelato and, you know, it's not easy. It's not easy. It's not easy to have any business, but like you said, 30 anni di gelato and to keep being relevant, that's important.
1: I think that's a big thing for us, being in the community amongst all the festas, and the Italian community is massive for us, and that, I think that's a reason why we've built a massive customer fan base and customer rapport that we've been around for 30 years.
0: And Nick, you're doing a lot of work in the background with festas and community organizations. How's that going?
2: Yeah, really good. I feel like we have a strong arm within the community now, like with the Adelaide 36ers, yourself at the radio, all the festas, Willow Bend Coffee, just to name a few that we associate ourselves with. It's been really good. And I feel like that's our strong suit. That's our brand. We're community based.
0: And now you've been working a lot with Fogolar Furlan, with Giovanni and the team and all the festas. It is very, very important. And again, 30 years is not easy, but you got to reinvent yourself. And I think, Marcus, you've done a really good job with the shop, with your family, your cousin, but you know, your family's done a really good job with the store and it looks modern, it looks different. It looks like you've managed to make that decision of that leap of faith to say, okay, let's try and see what happens, and it's paying off.
1: Yeah, I think Gelato Bello had an unbelievable business, unbelievable customers. It just needed a bit of a branding change, and that's what we did.
0: Which is normal.
1: Absolutely, especially like you said, this day and age, very tough for businesses. So I think you need to keep it fresh, keep it modern. Even though we still use all the old, you know, classic Italian flavors,
0: certo,
1: and all the same recipes, you just need a bit of a freshen up, and that's what we did a couple of years ago, and it's worked wonders for the business.
2: Excellent.
0: Allora, siamo in onda con Marcus e Nick di Gelato Bello, che quest'anno compie 30 anni di gelato nella comunità, è la gelateria più longeva di Adelaide, e come sapete ormai da qualche anno hanno 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Per esempio, you are at Sant'Antonio this Sunday.
1: Sì.
0: You've been working with San Pellegrino Festa
1: sì,
0: for a few years, as far as I remember. You can be a bit more precise than me. And together with myself, Nick and Marcus, stiamo cercando di connettere Gelato Bello anche con i local council. I know we've met with West Orange, which we work together with Fire and Spice. Actually, guys, I have a contact for Onca Paringa.
2: Oh, fantastic.
0: Which we have to get in contact together. And this is sort of like our conversation is not just about radio advertising, but it's also about connecting you with the community, which is important.
1: This is why we're friends with you, Marco. You know, you gotta connect us to the people.
0: I thought you liked me because of my poor clothes choice of this. We only is like, actually a nice shirt.
2: It's a beautiful shirt, Marco. I think it fits you perfectly.
0: I'm going to go and fix a roof after.
2: No, it's cool. It's great. Now, Marco, you're good because you bring value to our business too. You know, and we're very thankful for the radio as well.
0: We have fun also at events. And let's not forget that you can also book Gelato Bello for a private function. Is that correct, Nick?
2: Yes, that is very correct. Engagement parties, weddings, your own little festa in your backyard.
0: Yeah.
2: We do everything.
0: Yeah, like a birthday party.
2: Yep.
0: Doesn't take much.
2: No.
0: What do you need at home to have a Gelato Bello cart?
2: Well, what do you need at home? You need space, a little bit of space.

0: you know, if you need the dream, just dream.
1: Oh yeah, Gelato Bella's gonna rock out. Just do it.
0: And you can pick your flavors for an event. So how many flavors you can pick from?
2: We have 35 flavors.
0: And you pick what? 3, 4, 5?
2: Up to however many you want.
0: Wow.
1: Okay. 12.
0: What's very popular these days? Weddings? What seems to be the most popular option?
1: I feel like weddings are a big, big kind of space at the moment. So we're doing, just as funny as you say that, we're doing a collaboration with Bird in Hand.
0: Ah.
1: Yes.
0: Which attenzione.
1: Which is a beautiful winery about an hour and 10 minutes from here.
0: Si.
1: Beautiful winery, beautiful space. And we're working together to bring our gelati to their wedding events. So that's something
0: they
1: new on the horizon. Yes.
0: Yeah.
1: It's really good. It's really good.
0: Bravi.
2: Yeah, I think weddings are the biggest ones for us. We do, I think last summer worked out to be about 150 events we did over about 3-4 months.
0: So, wow.
1: Yeah, crazy.
0: Mamma mia.
1: Yeah.
0: Perché praticamente l'inverno, winter is usually quieter for events, però it picks up what, September till March?
2: Yeah, September to April normally. Is very busy for
1: us. And it's
2: us.
1: Extending now too because of our community kind of reach. We're having random pop-up events in June.
2: Well, that's right. Even so, we got San Antonio this weekend.
0: San Antonio questa domenica. Mi raccomando, Paynam, don't miss it. Gelato Bello will be there. It's always a bit challenging because it's winter, but it's good to give them an option. People like gelato. Last settimana scorsa, I was with my wife. I said, let's go for a gelato.
2: Yeah. Exactly.
0: Look at the day today. It's beautiful. Sunny. I'll have a gelato today.
1: Why not?
2: We got weddings. We got 2 or 3 weddings in July, same as August. So, you know, we're still ticking on.
0: That's it.
1: I think we're selling that gelatos all year round. It is, in a way.
2: Especially
1: you always want dessert.
2: Indoors, it doesn't matter. For a wedding, you're not having winter, you're not having a wedding outside. No. You have it indoors.
1: Yeah, you're not sitting in the rain going, I'd love a gelato. You know?
0: Why not?
1: Hey, exactly. Why not? See, maybe you should sell the dream, Michael.
0: People in London have gelatis. Why can't you?
1: Exactly. That's true.
0: Piove ogni 5 minuti.
1: That's true.
0: Having said that, andiamo con una canzone. Quando torniamo, siamo con Nick e Marcus di Gelato Bello. Ci stanno parlando di un sacco di cose molto interessanti. Se volete salutarli o se avete qualche domanda per gli eventi, chiamate 8340-7700. Magari Marcus, when we come back, prepare yourself with some potential ideas for celebrating 30 years. What can we do?
2: Sounds good.
0: For Gelato Bello, magari there's something planned already. We'll find out very shortly after Joliet con El Pibe de Oro.

0: sempre, non vi dimenticate. Not only do a lot of events, but you said before you started working with the Adelaide 36ers.
1: Yes.
0: Nick, I know you're a big fan of the NBA.
1: Yes, I am.
0: And you too, Marcus. I know you talk about it a lot. What's happening? So tomorrow night, today is Wednesday. So the game is domani mattina.
1: Yep. Si.
0: Game four.
1: Four.
0: So it's not the end yet, whether one of them is going to win. But if New York wins,
1: 3-1 up,
0: then they go to Sant'Antonio.
1: Yes.
0: And they can win it.
1: Correct.
0: Però the win of last night, big upset.
1: Well, I believe New York have the goods to win the next game. They looked tired yesterday, to be honest.
0: Attenzione. Yeah. Però they haven't won in what, 50 years? Da quanto è che non vince?
1: 1979 or something.
0: Yeah.
1: I think they won
0: so
1: the last championship.
0: Yeah, it's about 60 years.
1: Yeah.
0: Wow.
1: So it's a very tough situation they're in. 2-1 up. They're at home.
0: Mm.
1: San Antonio gained confidence yesterday. That's the issue for New York.
0: Yeah.
1: We can talk about that all day.
0: Can teach me a lot about it. But see, you partner with the Adelaide 36ers, which is an institution in South Australia. Quest'anno they hanno fatto la finale playoff. Unfortunately, they lost. But again, it's one of those things. You are partnering with them. And it's not only Gelato Bello, not only an ice cream shop.
1: Of course.
0: Because you don't do just that. You do events, you do collaboration. But we also do celebration. Marcus, this year, 2026, 30 years, what have you got in mind?
2: Well, I think October is the birth month of Gelato Bello. So
0: okay.
2: we're going to do something very special on a particular weekend. We haven't picked weekend which one yet.
0: Okay.
2: But we are going to do all weekend 30% off all gelato.
0: Wow. Perfetto. Perfetto.
2: So we'll let you know, we'll come on the radio again to let you know what weekend we're going to do it, but 30% off all weekend.
1: Keep an eye on social media too, it'll pop up.
0: And both Marcus and Nick, question, people get more like takeaway tubs these days or they have it at home? Or
2: in
0: they
2: winter,
0: have...
2: yeah, a lot more takeaway tubs in winter for sure, but you know, we still get the, you know, people come for cafe or hot chocolate, still sit in the
1: It's a great
2: restaurant.
1: Space to hang out at night too.
2: Yeah.
1: It's a big space, so you can
0: bigger than what it used to be.
1: Oh, it's a lot bigger.
0: I remember coming to the store about 10, 15 years ago when I first moved in, because I used to live on Reed Avenue, so very close to
2: half
0: you.
2: Half of Adelaide used to live on Reed Avenue.
0: Very close to you.
1: I live with Marco.
0: Correct.
1: Half of Adelaide live with Marco
0: in his
1: basement.
0: Shout out to Jeffrey Dahmer. Shout out to Vinny that we used to live together here on Reed Avenue, but I was saying, it's not only, like you said, not only just an ice cream gelato shop, but you can have coffee from Willow Bend. There's dessert, so you're licensed. So
2: yep.
0: If you wanna go for an aperitivo, or if you wanna go for an ammazza cafe after dinner, and these days bringing gelato at someone's house for as a dessert or as a thank you, it's always a good option, and it doesn't cost much.
1: I agree.
0: When you think about how much you pay for a cake, you pay about $60-$70.
2: Exactly.
0: You get a nice liter of liter of gelato. That's it.
1: It's a great thing to bring to people's houses for dessert.
0: Certo.
2: We do it all the time.
1: I do too. I go into the store all the time and do that.
0: It's easy. Allora, ragazzi, sicuramente vi inviteremo di nuovo per la fine dell'anno, perché ad ottobre Marcus ci ha detto ci sarà una giornata in particolare dove faranno 30% off tutti i gelati per festeggiare i 30 anni del negozio. Having said that,
1: yes,
0: ci rivediamo tra un paio di settimane. We have to sort some business out at the three of us.
1: Sounds good.
0: Something related to the radio. We need to contact on Caparinga, tutti i councils.
2: Sì.
0: Capisci? Dobbiamo fare tutte quelle cose là.
1: I thought this was like, I thought you wanted more money from us, Marco.
0: No, next year.
1: I was going to say, how much we got left, man? Empty my pockets.
0: Should have had Socceroos flavor.
1: We should, actually. That's a good call. Or Volpato.
0: Se dio de street Italians in the Socceroos.
1: Circati,
0: Volpato è italiano.
1: Sì.
0: Italiano is obviously of Italian background.
1: Of course.
0: So definitely Socceroos, eh?
1: Are you going to the Socceroos?
0: We have to. But I'm very, I'm gonna have this rant about Australia.
1: Go.
0: I'm very disappointed. I went to buy some soccer gear. Mm-hmm. like fan gear, you know? Non c'è tanto in giro, there's not much around.
1: Rebel Sports or anything?
0: You have to buy the proper... $130, you.
1: Oh. Yeah, you want...
0: How much money do you think I make Radio Italia?
1: A lot.
0: Che cazzo, I have to choose between food shopping and una maglietta di Socceroos? I can't food shopping.
1: Yeah, of course. You can't eat a Socceroos top.
0: You can try.
1: And then you're Jeffrey Dahmer, you know?
0: probabile. Socceroos flavor.
2: Oh, that's a tough one. We just did a khaki, the persimmons flavor.
0: They're in season.
2: Very, unbelievable. Mm. I don't know. I have to think of one. That's a tough one. Lamington.
0: Marrakesh. Yeah, what would be a Socceroos flavor?
1: That's what I was thinking. What's a Socceroos flavor? I don't know. What's the green and yellow?
2: Yeah, do you do green and yellow color, or do you do more of an Australian icon?
1: That's true. That gives us
0: an
1: idea.
0: I would do something gold, like a mango comes orangey or gold?
2: Oh, not yellow.
1: What's green though? What's that green? You know?
0: Green. Mango and mint.
2: Mango and mint.
0: Terrible?
1: That'd be shocking flavor. That mint, that'd be terrible. Marco, we don't need you at the factory. Thank you. Never ask Marco for a flavor. Thanks, Marco.
0: No, terribile. I'm really terrible at that. Ragazzi, grazie mille. Thank you for supporting Radio Italiana. Mi raccomando, Radiothon 24th of June, sì. Il Radiothon 24 giugno, non mancate. Marcus, you said you committed to a table and we have to put you down.
2: Sì.
1: Have you paid?
2: No.
0: Grazie ragazzi. Ciao. Quindi forza New York
1: Forza New York. Spurs.
0: Davvero?
2: Sì.
0: You support them or
2: no,
0: you support
2: no, no,
0: them
2: no,
0: just for the finals?
2: Just for the finals.
1: I want New York to win.
2: New York
1: the
2: Spurs.
1: Underdog.
0: Are they underdog?
1: What they were, prior to the series.
2: I think Spurs.
1: Spurs are the underdog now, obviously.
0: Yeah, now they are 2-1 down.
1: You know what? May the best man win.
0: Esatto. Grazie ragazzi.
1: Ciao.
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4: Siete con Radio Italiana 531 e questo pomeriggio siete con Angela and Rosalia, ma adesso abbiamo il piacere di avere con noi Mario, if you're sexy, Gagliardi.
5: Ciao, good afternoon.
4: Ciao. 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
5: Giuseppe Anessi, yes.
4: Nella macchina di Rosalia, I was used to go, ma che cavolo stanno dando questi due? You cannot. The Molfettese è un'altra di quella lingua che you just don't understand it, can you?
5: Oh, we do that on purpose.
4: Oh, you do it on purpose.
5: Well, we could talk about everyone and they don't know what we're talking about then.
4: Yeah, ma quelle persone that you're talking about, they understand you're talking about.
6: So, Maury, do you speak in dialetto at home?
5: Like no.
6: Molfettese at home?
5: No. We use it obviously via the dialect when we have a lot of fun. But with my mother was born here in 1936. My grandparents were here in the 1920s.
6: So it's English at home, is it?
4: Well, his mother, Rosalia, speaks perfect English.
5: Yes, well, she was born here.
4: She?
6: That's right.
5: So she's 90 years of age.
6: Wow.
5: Mm. I mean, obviously, the first 5 years of my life, I was brought up with the Molfettese grandparents. And obviously, my dad, being Molfettese as well, arrived here when he was 21, married to my mother. And... He would have no knowledge of English, so we spoke Molfettese up until I was 5 or 6 years old. And then when I went to school, I could not speak English. I didn't understand what they were talking about.
4: You were like us, Murray, and Dava Mascola just to eat our lunch because we couldn't understand.
6: So
4: English.
6: Your grandparents spoke to you in Molfettese.
5: Molfettese. Yep. I don't speak Italian at all. I just barely understood what you said. I do because I understand the gist of a conversation.
6: Yeah.
5: I could converse. I mean, when I went to Italy recently and when we travelled around Italy, I made myself know, you know, understood what I needed and whatever,
6: yes.
5: But I cannot have a proper conversation in Italian. And that's one of my big regrets. My Molfettese dialect is probably 60-70%. When I went to Molfetta, not a problem at all. I made myself understood. And
6: okay.
5: I got complimented a couple of times about how my pronunciation of the words were quite good.
6: Oh, good.
4: So, when speak in English then if you don't understand.

0: understand. When you were like 19, 20, what did you speak? Just English?
1: English, Italian? English. When my grandparents were still alive till my 30s, all but one, so three grandparents were still alive. Obviously, they spoke to me in Mofetese. Even my mother-in-law, father-in-law, my father-in-law couldn't speak English. Not a problem understanding. Yeah, or Molfetta. Yes, we kept in.
2: So you kept within the Molfetta group, well, you know, yeah. Because you went out.
1: Well,
2: with,
1: growing up, yeah, the Molfetta club was there, and we attended all the balls they had and all the events. And as you're aware, when you come from Naples region or Calabria, you tend to stick with your communities
2: a lot. Of course, yes.
1: And we met within the communities, and I just ended up with a Molfetese.
2: So your grandparents spoke Molfetese,
1: yes,
2: but your mum spoke English.
1: English,
2: but does she speak Molfetese as well?
1: And Italian, she speaks Italian. Yeah. But obviously, we're in this Australian culture, you tend to speak more English because when you go shopping, and my parents bought a business when I was 5 years old. We moved to Adelaide from Port Pirie, and they bought a deli, and they were conversing with the customers and. And my dad's, that's where he learnt English pretty much.
0: I heard your story 2 weeks ago, Murray, Vincenzo Ferraro.
2: Oh, okay,
0: interview.
2: Yeah.
1: Yes.
0: And in your story, you actually said that you were doing a lot of the interpreting and stuff for your parents, particularly when you had the businesses.
1: No, because
0: your father couldn't speak.
1: My mother did all that because my mother did front of a house, serving the customers, where my dad did buying the groceries and the market and all that.
2: So,
1: but eventually my dad started to learn English and he spoke pretty good by the end of it and it was a good businessman.
2: So what business did you have?
1: Oh, my dad sort of threatened my mother in Port Pirie. My dad's a bit of an entrepreneur. he sort of blackmailed or threatened, but he basically, my dad was a hard worker. He used to have a job in foundries and work during the day, but during the weekends at nights he'd go getting fresh fish, go to the country, Napabee, Neelshabee, which is out there and selling fish to the Greeks or the country people.
2: Yeah.
1: And at one stage he thought, you know what, I'm going to Adelaide. And at that stage it was quite a large group of Molfetese who moved to Adelaide to start businesses. And he was one of that core group of people that came within that 2 or 3 year period. My dad said to my mother, either you're coming to Adelaide or I'm leaving you. Something to that effect.
2: So she didn't have much choice.
1: It was
2: really
1: business minded. The men had a lot of say in those
2: they
1: days.
2: They did. Yes.
1: And I think he borrowed £2,000 from his parents to come to Adelaide, which would have been a substantial amount of
2: money.
1: Huge
2: amount, then. Yeah.
1: And they ended up buying a deli on Kensington Road at Rose Park. And pretty much he worked 18-hour days there because they were like grocery stores. They had fruit and veg. They had all the little serve wheel stores.
2: Yeah.
1: And they had that for a couple of years and then moved on to another deli. They had it for about Hampstead Road where the hospital is there, Folland Avenue.
0: So when you talked, you've got two children, a girl and a boy, is that correct? When you talk to your children, do they understand any Italian, let alone any Molfetese?
1: My son's got a diploma of languages. He speaks Spanish and Italian fluently.
2: Oh, fantastic.
1: He lived in
2: Spain. So he puts you to shame.
1: He spent 20 months in Spain living there. Mm. As a matter of fact, when the soccer players, he worked for FFSA for a while, Soccer Federation of South Australia. And when the Spanish players came here, he was the interpreter for all those and Guglielmo Moore. So when Guglielmo Moore was on Fox TV, he was on the side there doing the interpreter.
0: Oh, fabulous.
1: My daughter teaches Italian at school,
2: oh.
1: at a primary school.
2: Wonderful.
1: Not that she's fluent in it, but she's got the basis of Italian. Mm. And I don't have that, which I regret.
0: Yeah. So you should probably join one of her classes.
2: I was going to say, you should have, when you come to dinner, we'll have an Italian class.
1: Asia's against me, but I still won't put it past me to learn Italian.
2: There's no problem with age.
1: Once
2: you can always learn.
1: Much as you don't, we are different from Calabrese and Sicilian dialects. I mean, I got a Sicilian daughter, a sister-in-law. I can't understand what they say as well.
2: Everyone says
1: you don't understand Molfetese, but if you listen to the other dialects, it's just the same.
2: I think you're right, Murray. I think if you listen to people speaking their true dialect with a group of people from their own area, you don't understand. I have a cousin who's married to a Calabrese, that lady that you met at the festa, and we speak English when we speak with her. But when she's been with her mum and her dad and her sister, and I've been there, like when I was younger, Exactly. I didn't understand a word that she was saying, even though we used to speak dialect at home. I couldn't understand what she was saying.
1: It's quite funny, though, because, you know, from Morfetta, you can go to Bari, for example, and you go to another town 5 or 6 kilometres away, and it's a different dialect again.
0: Yeah, that's what you were saying before.
1: It's amazing.
2: Right. In the same area.
0: Towns that the mother Nina splits them. In the middle of the road, you know, Santa Femia.
1: There's a line there, isn't
2: there? That's right.
0: Yeah, and, you know, some of the stuff, the words from Santa Femia to Sinopoli, it's like, what did you say? Mm. So, and that's like, you know, sort of a very short distance.
1: I mean, I've been back to Morfetta recently, and, you know, we as the Australianised some of the words, obviously, here of the Morfettese language. But we've also retained a lot of the old dialect. When we go back to Morfetta, we speak a lot of words that they haven't heard for 50 years.
2: I know.
1: They start laughing, but they don't laugh at us, but they're laughing with us because they say, that's amazing, you've retained these words where they've sort of fine-tuned them a little bit.
2: We went
1: to this dress shop with my wife and another couple we were with, and we were just browsing in there, and we were having a ball there. I was talking my Morfettese dialect, and I said, Kisos pour Spunzalids. You know what a spunzalids is?
0: No.
1: It's a wedding. Sporze.
2: Oh, we say sporze.
1: But they said, we haven't heard that word for years. We don't use spunzalids anymore. Ah. We use matrimonio.
2: See, matrimonio is Italian.
1: Yes, that's what they use because they refined a little bit.
2: Yes.
1: But obviously you've got the Morfettese twang to it.
2: Yeah.
1: But see, they haven't heard that word. They said, that's amazing. We haven't heard that word for 30, 40
2: Do you know,
1: years.
2: That's the same story. I don't know if you listened to the program last week. We had Alida from Carers SA on our program. And she comes on to talk about Kira's essay, and she's from Naples. Well, that's, you know, where she's from. She's never learned Italian properly. And she only feels comfortable speaking dialect. So we actually let her speak dialect, Liliana and I, and it's fantastic. We understand everything. Mm. And she speaks it so, like, just so dialect.
0: Just so
2: dialect
0: natural.
2: Is so natural.
0: Yeah.
2: And I always, it makes me remember my mum, you know, the way we used to speak. But she said exactly what you said. She said she went to Italy last year and she went to Naples. And she was speaking just like, you know, the dialect. And the people in Naples were saying exactly the same. Mm. We haven't heard anyone speak like that for so long. And they loved it. So she said she was speaking the original dialect, which they have let slip because of the infiltration of, you know,
1: there's a mixed bag about understanding about not wanting to speak the dialect anymore. Because I asked that question when I was in Morfetta, why a lot of people don't speak it, particularly the people that have grown up, you know, over the years, and they say it's more like a lower class sort of dialect where they speak in Italian. But what I've understood is that they're also the Italian people in all their communities are understanding the value of retaining that language.
2: Yeah.
1: And I believe that they're trying to introduce that back into schools where they're trying to hang on to that culture. It's something, it's a bit like your food and you don't want to let go of that.
2: So I've heard that as well, and I don't know where it was reported. It was reported somewhere because I think I read it too, where in Italy they're trying to bring back the dialects and actually putting that language into the classroom as a separate subject.
0: Yeah, because that's what we were saying, that article was saying, that if you lose that, you're actually losing a little bit of the Italian culture.
2: Yeah.
1: The roots of where you come from.
2: Yeah. And really, I think one of the other side things of that was saying, even if it's dialect, it is still the part of Italy, still part of being Italian. So don't lose it. Don't be embarrassed by it.
1: No, 100%.
2: Even if you just speak dialect, you're still speaking Italian.
1: We get criticised a lot by the other cultures about our language, but we believe it's very special. It's very unique.
2: Yes.
1: And we just love it. We're so proud of it. So
2: That's good.
1: And that's part of the reason of being on the radio program. What we do is we're trying to keep that alive with our food and our language and just.
2: Well, you know, Murray, there's one listener in particular that I know, but I think there'll be a lot of listeners who are the same. This is an elderly lady. She'd be, you know, close to your mum's age, in her late 80s. And she was a very good friend of my mum's. And so I still visit her sometimes. And she says, I mean, our program is a mix, isn't it, Angela?
0: Yeah.
2: It's a mix of bit of decent Italian that we try and speak. Well, Angela's better than Liliana and myself, but we try. Some dialect and some English. Anyway, she says to me when I go, oh, Rosalie, tanto che mi piace il programma. Perché capisce tutto cosa. Like she understands everything. She said some of the other programs that are done in that beautiful, you know, Italian, which I love listening
0: which
2: to.
0: Which you can't understand.
2: But she says she doesn't understand it.
1: It's amazing, no. Isn't it?
2: So a lot of our elderly people, like, you know, it doesn't matter what region they come from. It's Calabria, you know, Napoletano, Molfetta, whatever. I think some of them are locked out of the understanding. Like you said, you could hardly understand what we were saying, you know, what Angela was saying.
1: I get it. I understand.
2: You understand. But what I'm saying is the elderly people who are so used to their own dialect,
1: yes.
2: If they listen to the Italian radio and there's a lot of that beautiful Italian spoken, a lot of it they miss. Because also, I mean, I know that Australians say that Italians, when they listen to Italians speak Italian, they say we speak really quickly. But I find when I listen to people speak good Italian, it's so fast. I get lost. Me listening to the radio, I pick up maybe, you know, a couple of words in five minutes. I get the gist of what they're saying. But if I were to say to you, I understood it all,
0: You don't.
2: So it's an interesting concept.
0: And the people that speak perfect, well, they think it's perfect Italian because what we were saying, there is no perfect Italian. The perfect Italian is the Latin. So if you're saying that you come from Rome and you speak perfect Italian, you don't. You speak a Roman dialect.
2: Yes.
1: And there's always a little bit of twang. I mean, even in Australia, I can tell when someone's from Victoria. The way they speak.
2: Of course.
1: They say Melbourne and well.
0: And castle.
1: Castle.
2: What about the English? Scottish and Irish.
1: Yeah, I mean, you can't even understand. And they're supposed to be proper English.
2: Yeah, and
1: you
2: understand them. And Welsh, you know, you cannot understand Welsh.
1: So within the English area, I mean, even American English is, they've destroyed the English, the Americans.
2: Yeah, that's right. It's so true.
0: Murray, would you like, you know,
2: we've got to go to a break, Angela. Do you want Murray to stay for a bit longer?
0: Yes, we want Murray to stay.
1: Oh, goodness me.
2: Just a few more minutes, Murray, and we'll go to a break and then we'll come back. I know you have to go, but you're very interesting.
1: I don't know if that's in my contract or not.
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0: So, Murray, I'm going to put you to the test now.
1: Oh, goodness.
2: Oh, mamma mia.
0: See, you can't speak the Italian. I'm going to give you a Calabrese phrase.
2: Good luck, Murray.
0: And I want you to know if you can.
1: You're going to put me on the spot here.
0: Mm. So this phrase in Calabrese goes like this. Cu zappa deve zappare solo a sua vigna.
1: Well, so I picked up something about digging up the vineyard or something like that. Is that right?
0: Zappa deve zappare solo a sua vigna.
2: So whoever digs up or farms?
1: Your own vineyard.
2: Your own vineyard. You have to do your own. Is that what it means? Yes.
1: What's the actual translation? What's the English translation?
0: If you translate it to proper Italian, which probably this is not right either, could zappa deve zappare solo la sua vigna. Basically, vuol dire is occupati solo delle cazze tuoi.
1: That's how we say it in Norfolk, Tessie. Are you allowed to swear in on this radio program?
0: I don't know, but we just did. So
2: mind your own business.
1: Haven't you got a dump button?
2: Although mind your own business is not swearing.
0: No, it's not.
2: It's just the way it's said
1: it's
2: in
1: that
2: Italian.
1: Word. It's funny when you swear in Italian.
2: It depends on the context of the word.
1: It's not as rude, is it, when you swear in Italian?
0: No, so basically that phrase in Calabrese,
2: it does mean mind your own business.
0: It says, just dig up your own garden and mind your own business.
2: But that's not swearing.
0: No, it's not swearing.
1: Yeah, not the way you mentioned it.
2: Not in the context of that statement.
1: But it's funny, a lot of people quote Morfotese phrases and statements like sayings. They don't really make sense in English.
2: No, they can't translate.
0: When you say it in a dialect like that. What about this one? You should know this because you're from a fishing background. O pesci puzza dal testa.
1: Well, the fish smells your head. Was it the smell in your head or something? What is it?
0: No, when it's translated, it means that the fish smells from the head to the tail. Yeah. So when you really then translate that into a significant meanings, vuol dire che I problemi partono sempre di chi comanda. Did you understand that?
2: Right.
0: So the problems always are attributed to whoever is in charge.
1: So if we stuff up at this radio station,
0: it's Marcos. Start at the top. He's the
2: I don't really like that saying because when I was principal, it was not my fault all the time.
0: Well, that's what that means.
2: Well, you can keep that one. I don't like that one.
1: They're truly weird sayings. As I said, sometimes they don't translate. It obviously makes sense in the culture.
0: That's the beauty of the letter. Quando diavolo ti carezza, ti vuole l'anima.
1: When the devil hugs you.
0: Yeah, when the devil.
2: They want your soul. He wants your soul, I reckon.
0: When the devil caresses you.
1: That must be my wife when she hugs me. She wants something from me. That's what it is. I'll call her the devil sometimes.
2: No, she loves you.
1: Is that what it is? It's unconditional love.
0: So if you go home today, diavolo ti carezza.
1: I will never be able to repeat
2: Don't
1: that.
2: Don't hug me again.
0: She's wanting something.
1: Andrew, I'm a very handsome man. I mean, just don't look. I mean, you know. What do you expect?
0: Look, in your day, you would have chased girls away.
1: No, not at all. I was very shy.
0: And for the last one, Maury, that I'm going to test you on, primo se fai il dovere e dopo se fai il piacere.
1: Well, something about tell the truth, but then you go do them a favour or something. Is that right? What do you do?
0: Did you understand that?
2: First, you do what you should do.
0: Dopo se fa il piacere.
2: And then you get pleasure out of it or something. Is that right?
1: What it means is
0: first you do what you need to do, your obligation.
2: Your obligation. Dovere is obligation.
0: And then il piacere, which is Angela, the reward. And
1: Angela, I've got to say something. Amy, so cup of shot. Ming ne paro kasiti.
0: No, see, I understood that because you
2: I don't understand what you're saying, right?
1: Who said you don't understand Morfotese?
2: I understand Morfotese. See,
1: I make so capisciot men ne paro casi dita mai.
0: Okay,
2: I love it.
0: You're
2: I love
0: swearing.
2: It.
0: You tell me.
1: I didn't swear. Not one swear.
2: I love it. Say it again.
1: Capisciot. In other words, I didn't understand. Meng ne parol.
2: Not even a word. Not one word. That you said to me.
1: It's not so much different, is it?
0: No.
1: What are you talking about?
0: In Napolitano.
2: How would you say what he... And what's in Calabrese?
0: I didn't understand anything. Yeah, non capisce niente.
2: You see, you guys talk past tense. You said non capisciete, capisciete. I always feel when I listen to Calabrese that they seem to put a past tense on a word, and it seems like past tense.
1: Well, I'll tell you another story.
0: Yeah, but you can't say
2: capisciete.
0: Because you can't take it forward.
1: This is formal grammar here, so we might not all qualify.
2: We're getting a bit complicated.
1: I mean, I'm not that smart.
2: Now, what were you saying, Murray? Because
1: my daughter-in-law's Calabrese.
2: Okay.
1: And the father, Frank, good friends of ours, we get on extremely well. But where he comes from, I won't mention the town, but they speak Albanian.
2: Oh yes.
1: They
2: yes,
1: speak Albanian. Yes. When he rings his brothers up, he speaks Albanian to them. Yes. As a matter of fact, he was, when we moved into our house about 8 years ago, he was helping in my front yard. My next door neighbour is from Kosovo, which they speak. They started speaking Albanian to each other.
2: Wow.
1: And you tell me that. And if you go down south where Lecce is, there's a town there where they've got Greek signs and everything else, and Greek and Italian signs. And they speak a lot of Greek and Greek down that region. Yeah. So we were invaded by
2: We had a lot of different
1: cultures. A lot of influences there.
0: As poor Calabrese, we were invaded by the Greeks. So it's Calameta, Calaspeta for us.
1: Same.
2: Okay, now.
0: Sorry, we understand ora tut in that year, eh?
2: Say it again. Go and say
1: it again.
2: Understand you have to go.
1: Yes, yeah.
0: Yeah.
2: We would say, Kabim ke tu denayi. Denayi.
0: So, what would you say, Mofetes?
1: I'd say, Mateng Dashay.
0: Mateng
1: Dashay.
0: That's a bit French.
1: Mateng
2: Dashay. Yeah, that's all
1: right. Well, the French ruled Mofeta in the 1500s. So, there you go.
0: Oh, now you're going to tell us you've come from the line of royalty.
1: No, I did my ancestry.com, and I'm predominantly Italian. I've got 1% Irish in me, 2% Aegean from the Aegean Islands, the Greeks, and I think I've got some Albanian in me as well, but predominantly I'm Italian, yes. I did my ancestry.com.
0: Predominantly you're Mofetese.
1: Yes. We've traced back out.
0: We love your show.
2: Yes, great.
1: Oh, thank you.
0: And you are a very bubbly personality.
1: Must be a couple of glasses of wine I have before I come.
2: You're very friendly. We really enjoy it. So thanks so much, Mo, for taking time.
1: You.
2: We know you were
1: You caught
2: heading
1: me off,
2: off
1: guard today.
2: I know. And how professional are you? Look how fluent you were.
0: Yeah.
2: You just fit it into our program.
1: Grazie.
2: We'll have to get you here as a guest.
1: Well, yeah, I'll have to
2: time.
1: Renegotiate my contract here because I don't do stuff enough.
2: Okay, I hope Marco's not listening.
1: Oh, he completely ignores me. Those two, they ignore me all the time.
0: Oh, they ignore you.
2: Thank you very much, Mo. It's been fun. Have a good day.
1: Anytime you need me, I'm glad to help you out.
2: No worries.
1: Problems there, problem at all.
2: Thanks, you have a good day.
0: Grazie. Bye-bye.

0: I know.
1: I had to play him again because I'm surprised, Angela. Quanta Canzone. I'd never heard of him before.
0: Yeah.
1: But you know, he's got a lot. He's got a lot of music. He does a lot of music.
0: Yeah. Mm. Rosalie, ho visto lui tante volte adesso on Faccia Book.
1: Yeah.
0: And la cosa da, excuse me, da lui è sempre vestito immaculately, con quelli vestiti italiani in un stilo really, really classy.
1: Smart,
0: very
1: classy.
0: Smart, doesn't he?
1: No, he looks very
0: beautiful
1: good.
0: Man. Yeah. Beautiful
1: okay,
0: man. So how would you say that in Napolitano? That is a beautiful man.
1: E no, Aglione, molto, simpatico, molto, è proprio molto. Simpatico quello Aglione. Yes, no guarda, no guarda. Ok.
0: Now, puoi dire che lui può lasciare le scarpe sotto il tuo letto?
1: Oh, definitely, anytime. Okay, Angela, I'm going to ask you some questions now.
0: This was like school today.
1: I know, it was a bit. Okay, so in English we say please.
0: Please. Okay.
1: In Italian, come si dice?
0: Per favore.
1: And Italo-Australiano, come si dice?
0: Per favore, no.
1: Come on.
0: No,
1: please.
0: Please.
1: Please. Like how your parents are saying,
0: that.
1: Okay?
0: Yeah, we're going to say it's my mother that's
1: Come dice mamma? Okay.
0: Please, sir.
1: Okay. So thank you in English, in Italian.
0: Thank you.
1: No, in Italian.
0: Oh, in Italian, grazie.
1: Grazie. And in Italo-Australian?
0: Thank you.
1: Thank you. Thank you. Okay, breakfast.
0: Colazione.
1: And in Italo-Australiano? Breakfast. For breakfast.
0: Breakfast.
1: Okay.
0: Yeah.
1: Okay. To drive.
0: Guidare.
1: And in Italo-Australian?
0: I don't know.
1: Draviare.
0: Draviare.
1: Quello di drive, da draviare. Okay.
0: Drive me to the shop.
1: Okay. Car. In Italian?
0: Macchina.
1: In Italo-Italian?
0: Carro.
1: Okay. That's right. Cake.
0: Cake.
1: In Italian?
0: Torta.
1: In Italo-Australian?
0: Checca.
1: Checca. That's it. Checca. Piglia la checca, piglia un po' di checca. Okay. Market. In Italian? Mercato.
0: Mercato.
1: And in Italian?
0: Marchetta.
1: Oh, marchetta. Yama marchetta. You see, yam, that's what they
0: say. Yeah, yama marchetta.
1: How would you say it?
0: Yama marchetta.
1: Yama marchetta,
0: Or yima marchetta.
1: Yeah, yima marchetta, Okay, farm. In Italian? Fattoria.
0: Fattoria, that's right. Like old McDonald's.
1: Right. And Italo?
0: Farma.
1: A farma.
0: A farma.
1: Ma farma. Backyard in Italian?
0: Backyard.
1: Cortile. Cortile.
0: Cortile,
1: yep.
0: Okay.
1: And backyard.
0: A backyard.
1: A backyard.
0: Or sometimes you can say yard da dietro.
1: Da redo, non da dietro. Da redo.
0: A
1: yard da
0: redo. A yard da redo.
1: A yard da redo. That's it. Chi tieni din da yard? Chi tieni din da yard? Okay.
0: No pari cocuzzi.
1: And the Ah, cucuzza, that's it. We say cucuzza too, yeah. To park in Italian is
0: parcheggiare.
1: And Italo?
0: To park. Parcare.
1: Parcare, that's it, parcare. To stop in Italian.
0: Fermare. Stop.
1: Stop. Yeah. Stoppare.
0: Fermati.
1: Yeah, stoppare. Stop. Yeah. Stoppare quello. To start.
0: But stoppare in Calabrese also means to chiudere la bottiglia, like to put a top on the bottle.
1: Oh, okay. Si, si, si, okay.
0: Yeah, stoppa sa bottiglia.
1: That's it. To start.
0: To start.
1: In Italian.
0: Incominciare.
1: And Italo?
0: Incomincia.
1: No, stardare.
0: Oh,
1: stardare. Stardare la macchina, stardare la macchina. Okay. Bus.
0: Bus.
1: Italian.
0: In Italian it's...
1: Autobus.
0: Oh, well, not really,
1: not
0: because
1: really?
0: Auto is a car.
1: Okay, well, this got autobus.
0: Autobus, yeah.
1: And in Italo? Vai per il bus.
0: Vai per il bus.
1: Vai per il bus.
0: The first time my friend Kathy and I went to Italy, Rosalia, we were standing waiting for the bus, and along comes this bus that had squalor bus on it.
1: Oh, okay.
0: Like school bus.
1: Yeah. Okay. Shed.
0: Shed.
1: In Italian? Do you know the word for Italian? I didn't know this one.
0: I don't
1: one.
0: Know. Was it?
1: Capanno.
0: Oh, capanno.
1: Capanno.
0: Yeah, shed.
1: In Italo?
0: Shed.
1: Shed. That's right. Vai do shed. shower.
0: Doccia.
1: And
0: Italian?
1: Shower.
0: We call it a doccia.
1: No, we say shower.
0: Shower.
1: Shower. Shower. Shower. S-C-E-A. Shower. Shower. Fridge.
0: Frigatore.
1: No, not quite.
0: It's
1: in Italian, it's frigorifero.
0: Frigorifero.
1: Frigorifero.
0: We say fridge.
1: Fridge. A fridge. A fridge. A fridge. A fridge.
0: Well, a grande frigatura. We didn't know that.
1: Okay, chips.
0: Chips.
1: In Italian?
0: In potato chips. Yes. Patatini.
1: Patatini. And in English? Yeah, and cheapest, in Italy?
0: Cheapest.
1: I cheap. I cheap. I cheap. Washing machine. In Italian?
0: Lavatrice.
1: And?
0: In Italy, a washing machine.
1: A washing machine. A washing machine. Spray.
0: Spray?
1: Yes, yeah, spray. S-P-R-A-Y. Spray. Spray. In Italian?
0: It's spray, spray. Is,
1: spruzzo.
0: Spruzzo. Spruzzo. Okay, spruzzo.
1: In Italy?
0: Sprayer.
1: Or sprayer. Or sprayer. to smash.
0: To smash.
1: In Italian?
0: Incidendo? Is
1: no,
0: it
1: in
0: like
1: Italian it's fasciare.
0: Yeah. Smashare.
1: We say smashare. Vado smash.
0: Ma tu smashaste il carro? Can you come imagine? Ma tu smashaste il carro?
1: Ah, sì. Ugar, yeah. Bag.
0: Borsa.
1: Borsa.
0: Bag.
1: A bag. A bag, that's
0: it. Did miss a bag?
1: Yeah. Boyfriend.
0: Oh, fidanzato.
1: Yeah.
0: In nothing.
1: Italo?
0: Italo. Innamorato? No.
1: Or boyfriend.
0: Or boyfriend.
1: Or boyfriend. And what about the girlfriend then?
0: A girlfriend.
1: Boyfriend, a girlfriend. Okay. Switch.
0: Switch, cambiare?
1: Interruttore. Interruttore? Interruttore, to switch.
0: Switch.
1: Yeah. Switch. Switch. Ticket.
0: Biglietto.
1: Ticchetta. Factory.
0: Factory.
1: In Italian?
0: In Italian, it's factory.
1: It starts with F too.
0: Fattoria?
1: No, fabbrica.
0: Fabbrica.
1: E noi diciamo fattoria. Fattoria. Fattoria. Yeah. Rubbish.
0: rubbish.
1: I haven't heard this one in Italian. Immondizia.
0: Immondizia.
1: Immondizia.
0: Yeah.
1: And we say?
0: Well, I say, in Calabrese we say mondizi, but in Italy, Australia, rabisci.
1: O rabisci. O rabisci. Ma mi sembra tu rabisci foro, o rabisci. Garage?
0: Is, for proper Italian, it's...
1: I didn't know this.
0: What
1: box
0: is it?
1: Auto?
0: Box auto?
1: That can't be right.
0: No.
1: I think I've got the wrong
0: Mind you, it's a box that the car goes in.
1: And what do we say?
0: Garage.
1: Or garage. Or garage. We say garage because we put the shh anything. Carpet.
0: Carport.
1: Carpet. Carpet.
0: Oh, carpet.
1: Yes.
0: A moquette. Is a moquette?
1: That's it. Yeah. Good. Oh. Good job. Good. And Italo?
0: Tappeto.
1: Tappete. Not tappeto. O tappete. Now, Melbourne.
0: Melbourne.
1: For it's funny because Melbourne in proper Italian is Melbourne. Right? There's
0: Melbourne.
1: No translation. We say what?
0: Melbourne.
1: Melbourne. Yeah, Melbourne. Sydney?
0: Sydney? Sydney.
1: Sydney. Sydney. Yeah. Darwin?
0: Darwin is Darwin.
1: So Darwin. Darwin.
0: Darwin, yeah.
1: Oh, I love Queensland.
0: Yeah, Queensland.
1: Queensland. Yeah, Queensland. Mamma mia, you say another Queensland. Okay. To shift.
0: To spostare.
1: And what do we say?
0: Shifidare.
1: Why shifidare quella market? Why shifidare? Heater.
0: Heater.
1: Yeah.
0: Scaldatore.
1: Yes.
0: Is it? Yeah. For a proper Italian.
1: And we say?
0: A stufa.
1: Stufa or ahita. Why mit ahita? Why mit ahita? Air conditioner.
0: Aria condizionata.
1: Yeah. And what do we say?
0: What do we say? Aria
1: L'aria condizionata. Not aria. L'aria condizionata. We always said please and thank you. Job.
0: Job, lavoro, o lavoro?
1: No. Quale job fai?
0: Quale job fai?
1: Tu non sei job. Sono the news.
0: The news is il telegiornale.
1: Yes, and what do we say?
0: Un news.
1: A bitch news. A bitch means switch on. Like a bitch. Do you say bitch?
0: Yeah.
1: A bitch.
0: And what do you say if you have to turn it off?
1: A stoodle.
0: Stoodle.
1: Yeah, stoodle. Stoodle. Okay. Checkbook.
0: Checkbook. Assegno.
1: Sì. And what do we say?
0: Checkbook.
1: Checkbook. That's it. Shop.
0: Shop, negozio.
1: And we say?
0: Shop.
1: Shop. Box.
0: Scatola.
1: Then we say?
0: Yeah, box.
1: A box.
0: Okay. Box.
1: Yeah. Pharmacy.
0: Pharmacy, farmacia.
1: Now what do we say?
0: Ugimista.
1: What about ham?
0: Ham.
1: Yeah.
0: Is it pancetta?
1: No, it's prosciutto, really.
0: Prosciutto, yeah.
1: Piglia una bocca di what?
0: Piglia una bocca di ham.
1: Piglia una bocca di ham. Gas.
0: Gas.
1: Yeah. Well, it's funny, the Italian is gas.
0: Is gas.
1: And what do we say?
0: Ugas.
1: Ugas. Petrol.
0: Petrol, benzina.
1: And we say?
0: Petrolio.
1: Petrolio. Voglio petrolio. Ma che è petrolio?
0: Vado in questa macchina con petrolio.
1: Che ho petrolio, yeah. Drink.
0: Drink, bevanda.
1: And we say?
0: A drink. Piglia
1: una poca di drink. Piglia una poca di drink.
0: Che venne rivisiti.
1: Yeah, that's it. Piglia una poca di drink. Sandwich.
0: Sandwich. Oh, mamma mia.
1: Well, Italian is panino.
0: It's
1: panino. And what do we say?
0: Yeah, no sanguigio.
1: Oh, sanguigio. I believe the word sanguigio. Movie.
0: Cinema.
1: Yeah, and what do we say?
0: What do we say? I don't know.
1: Ma vedo film. Film. Now.
0: Un filmino.
1: Coles.
0: Coles.
1: Collison. And Woolworths.
0: Woolworths.
1: Woolworths. And the chemistry we've done. I think that's so funny.
0: You know what that shows?
1: What does that
0: show? Our Italian is not as bad as we thought.
1: Okay, we better go to our sponsors, otherwise we'll get the sack, okay?

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6: Welcome back to another night of Club G. You're sitting here with your host, Clara. We are live every Wednesdays from 6 to 8. And joining us in the studio tonight, we have a very special guest who's actually come all the way from Melbourne and is actually in Adelaide sitting in front of me at the moment. His name is Vinny Pagente. And he is going to chat to me a little bit about himself, his Italian heritage and, you know, why is he in Adelaide? So, Vinny, welcome to the show.
7: Thank you for having me. This is very fun.
6: Yeah. So I just want to, you know, want to know what brings you to Adelaide. So I know you're sitting in front of me at the moment, which is pretty cool. So I've always just seen you on social media. So what brings you to Adelaide?
7: My friends, the Marmalade Boys, also known as the Div 12 Resies, we're playing actually tonight. We're playing a charity match football game to raise money for grassroots football. So we all come down here every year. We're playing at Norwood tonight. So hopefully we played well. Yeah, that's why I'm in Adelaide.
6: Amazing.
7: To play footy. Yeah.
6: How are you liking Adelaide?
7: I like Adelaide.
6: Yeah.
7: But I don't love Adelaide. I know I'm going to offend a lot of people. I grew up in Mildura.
6: I've been to Mildura.
7: Yeah, so it was like a drive here, like 3.5-hour, 4-hour drive. So I've spent a bit of time here.
6: Yeah.
7: And every time as kids, I don't know, the long drive and then just being here and being dragged around by your parents. Maybe that's why I have a stained taste in my mouth. But I don't mind Adelaide, yeah. As long as I've got something on here to do, yeah.
6: Have you ever been in Adelaide when it's like festive season? Because there's a lot that happens here.
7: Not really.
6: Yeah, you should come when it's like festive season.
7: Could do.
6: It's the best time to come.
7: Unreal.
6: Yeah.
7: I'll take your word for it.
6: The best time to come, especially when we've got a lights festival happening in like July. So,
7: oh, cool.
6: Yeah, I mean, not as big as Sydney, but.
7: Yeah. I'm Melbourne.
6: Yeah, I know you're from Melbourne. Yeah.
7: Yeah. Oh, but Sydney, okay, got it. Yeah.
6: So I just want to know, so obviously, like, you're in Adelaide with me, and so is there any, I know you were saying that you don't mind Adelaide, mm-hmm. right? Is there anything that you do love about
7: Adelaide? I do like Adelaide a lot. I've probably made myself sound bad. No, I love the beaches here.
6: Yeah.
7: The beaches here are ridiculously good, way better than Melbourne, like 10 times better than Melbourne. I've come here in the summer a bit, and I love, like, I'm staying in West Beach at the moment right now, and it's beautiful. Like, it's so beautiful, especially like if I had a car here to drive. Like, some of the people here you meet, like, are very friendly, like at like cafes and like out in the street and stuff. Like, they're always down for a chat. Like, yesterday, me and my mates went to this clothes shop and we were just talking to just a bunch of strangers, like, they were down for a chat. And in like big built up cities, sometimes that's not the case.
6: Yeah.
7: But Adelaide is like a very, very, very, very, very big regional city, in my opinion.
6: Yeah. We're very chilled out.
7: Yeah, like, very chill.
6: Yeah. We're very, I've heard a lot of people who've come from interstate, from Melbourne, Sydney. You know, or even other places interstate, and they're saying like Adelaide's just very chilled out. And
7: yeah,
6: we are
7: chill.
6: Like, yeah, it's always been that way. But also, I just want to move on to the topic of your Italian heritage. Can you give me some information about that?
7: Yeah, of course. So I'm third generation Italian. So my obviously everyone's got two parents, so two sides of the family story. The one I always refer to is my mum's dad, so my nonno. He moved here from Calabria when he was 14.
6: Yeah.
7: Moved straight to Mildura because he heard that his like cousins or something there had like sort of like vegetation like jobs, like so like, you know, veggies and fruits and stuff like that, and that's, you know, what the Italians down south could do really well.
6: Yeah.
7: And because Mildura's climate's sort of similar to Calabria down south, it's very hot, it's very dry heat. It worked out very well for them. So my nonno moved here when he was 14, had four kids. One of them was my mum, and then my mum had me, and then, my dad's side of the family as well is from Calabria. So my mum's side's, Rocella, and then my dad's side's Mezzagnati.
6: Yeah.
7: And they're not too far away from each other. So both Calabrian. That's essentially the background of where I'm from. I have a very big family.
6: I was going to say,
7: So very big.
6: From Calabria. No, I've actually never been to Calabria. Have you been to Italy
7: I've never
6: before?
7: Been to Italy at all. My mum's there right now as we speak.
6: No.
7: Yeah, she's literally in Rocella while we're talking.
6: Oh, how lucky.
7: Yeah, I know. I'm very jealous.
6: Oh, I've been to Italy. I went to Italy last year.
7: Wow.
6: Italy, Greece and Turkey.
7: I'd love to.
6: Phenomenal experience.
7: I'd love to. Hopefully next year.
6: Yeah, because I know that you've been overseas to Vietnam.
7: Yep, I've been to Vietnam and Bali and Papua New Guinea.
6: Yeah,
7: so like, they're like very three like interesting countries. Like you wouldn't think that that's like a holiday destination.
6: No,
7: but yeah, I've been to those three.
6: it looked like you had fun though.
7: I had a lot of fun.
6: Yeah,
7: I went with my brother and my dad. My dad does like he grows grapes, like table grapes.
6: Yeah,
7: and then he exports them to Vietnam and China and those sort of places. So we went to see where his fruit lands, and he's like, "Oh, boys, do you want to come along?"
6: Yeah.
7: Yep. You paying for it? Yep.
6: How cool is that?
7: Yeah. No, it was really cool. It was fun.
6: What was the highlight out of any of your trips overseas?
7: Out of all my trips?
6: Yeah.
7: Oh, easily Papua New Guinea. So I went, yeah, I went to do the Kokoda track. So, which is, yeah, if you know your World War history, the Aussies fought the Japs over there, and essentially without that, although war is very, very dark and it shouldn't be like, you know, shouldn't happen anyway, but without that war happening and Aussies like beating the Japanese, we wouldn't be here, straight up. So like walking the track that they did from Port Moresby to Kokoda was ridiculous. I was so lucky to go. I was only like 16. Got to go. The trip was covered for, was very young, was with a good group of people, good mentors on that trip. Learned a lot. It changed my life, that trip. And if I could do it tomorrow and they said, oh, you have to drop everything you're doing, I would drop everything. I would I'd go do it again. Yeah, it was insane.
6: Wow.
7: Yeah, it was unreal.
6: Oh, so it's definitely a place you would go back to.
7: For that reason. Yeah. I love my history. So like, it was good to like genuinely immerse myself in it.
6: Yeah.
7: Spent 9 days in the jungle doing that hike. So
6: that would have been amazing.
7: Yeah, it was unreal.
6: Oh.
7: Yeah, it was awesome.
6: So are you a bit of a, I guess like a history nerd?
7: Oh, a little bit. Yeah. The stuff that interests me, I do find interesting. Like, but if it doesn't interest me at all, I'll spend zero time on it. Like, I'll fixate on stuff. So, like, the World War history at the time I was very into. And, like, growing up, my dad was into, like, war movies and stuff. I've watched every war movie ever.
6: Wow.
7: Yeah. So, got to have that opportunity. I was very lucky. And I grabbed it with both hands. I was like, yes, I didn't even hesitate. I missed out on the AFL Grand Final, which is big at the time. I was like, damn, but didn't care.
6: Are you really into your sports then?
7: Massive, yeah. I love my sports. I love my NBA and I love my AFL.
6: Yeah, okay.
7: Yeah.
6: So what AFL team?
7: Well, stereotypically Carlton.
6: Yeah. I have relatives in Adelaide that go for Carlton as well.
7: Yeah.
6: They do. Absolutely love it. okay, so if we were just chatting about you and your travels, but we want to go back to the bit about your Italian heritage. So what traditions or values do you still practice in your everyday life?
7: Full credit to who I am today, to my nonna, to my nonno, to my mom, especially like the oldies that I grew up around. Like they're just they're so true to themselves.
6: Yeah.
7: Like my nonno is the most unapologetically person himself. Like he could not care who you are. If you were the prime minister, the president, or like a homeless man on the street,
6: yeah,
7: he would treat you the exact same and tell you exactly what he thinks about you.
6: That's the best.
7: So like, I guess what I hold, values wise is just be true to yourself, be unauthentically yourself. Like, a lot of people are shocked when they find out I'm 22. Which I am proud to say, like, I give a lot of credit to that, to my nonna and my nonno, because they raised me right. And, I guess being true to yourself. I mean, me and my brother cook every single day. Like, we cook great food every single day. So, like, we love the kitchen. Like, I guess that's a very big Italian value. We love our family. Like, there's not a day we don't go out of our way to talk to our family, FaceTime them, call them. We have a family group chat on Snapchat, which my nonna is in, which is so strange. Like, my nonna's 72 and she's on Snapchat.
6: That's
7: TikTok,
6: incredible.
7: Yeah.
6: That's incredible, because a lot of nonnas, well, my nonna, she's a little bit older, but I'm still teaching her how to use the phone.
7: Yeah, no. even then, my big nonna, like my great-grandmother, she's 91 and she has Instagram and comments on all my videos.
6: No way.
7: If you ever see Gelsomina Piscioneri comment on my Instagram, that's my great-grandmother.
6: Wow.
7: Yeah.
6: That's incredible.
7: Yeah, it's ridiculous.
6: Wow. And wait, she also lives in Australia?
7: Yeah, she's in Mildura.
6: Okay.
7: Yeah, a lot of, like 85% of my family's in Mildura.
6: Yeah, wow. Yeah, I've been there before. I just remember every time my family took me down there, it was just cold, because we always went there
7: in winter. Yeah, I haven't actually experienced anything colder in my life than like a midnight to like 3 a.m. night in July in Mildura. It is so cold.
6: Yeah.
7: But then for like 300 days of the year, it's sunny as. It's like 25 minimum. It's awesome.
6: Yeah.
7: Yeah.
6: Well, that's pretty cool. And you were saying before, you know, the school that you went to was, you were surrounded, probably maybe the only Italian or a very small population of Italians.
7: No, to be honest, it wasn't like a Christian school or anything like that. So it was a public school and it was very, very, very, very, very diverse.
6: Yeah.
7: Like my friend group in high school consisted of me being Italian.
6: Yeah.
7: My mate David, who was Polish, mate of mine Kobe, who was Aboriginal, another mate of mine Jimmy, who was Asian. I think it was Vietnamese background. And then another mate of mine from Africa. I don't remember which country in Africa. But like it was genuinely so diverse. And I grew up all races of mates. It was unreal.
6: That's
7: awesome.
6: Incredible.
7: Mildura is a very diverse place. Like a lot of islanders, Italians, Aboriginal people, Greeks, like heaps of people. It's so, I don't know why. It was a settlers, like a soldier settlement after the war, like Mildura. Yeah. Like, a lot of soldiers got, like, land there after the war. But I don't know. It was very diverse. But, yeah, a lot of mix.
6: That's amazing.
7: Yeah.
6: Well, I would like to get back to more of our chat straight after the break.
7: Cool.

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0: 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In Australia. E mi fai pazzire.
4: So, Vinny, we were just listening to one of your songs. Mm. Can you please just talk to the audience a little bit about the song, what it's called,
5: yeah,
4: a bit of the history?
5: Yeah, so you just heard Damned If I Do. That song is about my ex-girlfriend, and it was we were sort of seeing each other for a while, and there was a bit of, oh, I don't want to be with you, but now I do, don't want to be with you, now I do, from her end, and I was like, okay, this is a bit much. And then on one of the times where she's like, I do want to be with you, I was like, this is a bit much for me, I can't. And then a couple of weeks later, I got a letter in the mailbox and a text from her saying, hey, I've left something in your mailbox, can you open it up? And I was like, yep, whatever. Opened up the letter, and it was really beautifully written letter to me about how she feels and how she sort of regretted doing the tug of war thing, and it was really beautiful. It was one of the most romantic gestures I've ever received in my life, and from that we started seeing each other again, and then eventually dated, and we were together for almost, I'd say, like a collective amount of time, like almost 2 years. Broke up last year, ended pretty mutually, like just didn't work out, just different people, different needs. But yeah, the song's called Damned If I Do, because I felt like I was damned if I did, and I was damned if I didn't, because if I wanted you, you didn't want me. But then when I didn't want to be with you, you wanted me. It was like this sort of tug of war thing.
4: Yeah.
5: And there's lyrics in that song set, 29 watered down lines, 30 reads, let's try again. I couldn't read clearly, the teardrops rubbed out the ink from your pen. Like, it was very, yeah, I like words. I like talking smack, and yeah.
4: Do you write all the lyrics to all of your songs?
5: Yeah. Yeah, and I've written them with very talented people as well. Don't get me wrong. I've written some songs on my own, but like that song I wrote with Edwin White, who produced and co-wrote a lot of Vance Joy songs, and Joel Quatermain, who's the, I think he's lead singer. Yeah, sorry, Joel, if you're listening, of Eskimo Joe. Mm. Yeah, I've written a lot of songs with a lot of different people, but that song, a lot of it come from me. Yeah, yeah.
4: Do you find that a lot of the songs that you've written, they've come from your life experiences?
5: Absolutely. Every single song. I don't think I could. I mean, I could write a song about like something fictional or something from someone else's perspective. But it's just so easy to pull from within.
4: Mm.
5: Like, if I've lived it, I know how to feel about it. I know how to say it.
4: Yeah, and like, sing it.
5: Yeah.
4: And
5: yeah.
4: When you're in the studio, do you ever do like a one take?
5: Oh, God, no. No way. No
4: really?
5: Way. No way. I'll give myself a bit of credit. I'm a good songwriter. Like, I can get our guitar and come up with a really cool, catchy, like, riff or melody, and then, like, write some good lyrics to it. But I've never claimed to be a singer at all. Like, ever. I've never claimed to be a good singer. Like, I think I'm a 5.5 out of 10 singer. And then with a guitar, it's like maybe a 6.3. I'm very critical. I know.
4: You shouldn't be. You actually have a really good voice.
5: And then I hear that. I'm like, well, maybe I am good. But then I quickly beat myself back down. But I didn't know I could sing up until the night Zach Bryan pulled me out of his crowd in Melbourne of 30,000 people, and I had a sign saying, "Can I play Heading South with you?" And he pulled me out and he's like, "Come on, brother, start singing." And I was like, "What?" He goes, "Start singing, man, start singing." I was like, "Okay, whatever, whatever you say, Mr. Brian." And started singing to 30,000 people his song, which is one of my favorite songs written of all time. And I was like, "Oh, maybe I could do this." And then, had a Unified Music reach out, who manage Vance Joy and other Australian artists, and they're like, "Oh, do you want to do this music thing?" And I was like, "Yeah." And I've stepped away from it a little bit this year. I've gone more into like an acting sort of route, but yep. Don't get me wrong, there's not a day I don't pick up my guitar and write, and I've got songs I'm sitting on that I'll put out eventually, just when it feels right to.
4: Yeah.
5: And I will do some gigs here and there every now and then, but when it feels right to, I'll definitely go put the foot on the accelerator a bit more with music, but it is a big part of my life and who I am.
4: How long does it take to write a song?
5: Could take 5 minutes, could take 5 months.
4: Yeah, right.
5: Yeah, it's so different. My first ever song I wrote, it's not out, it's just a song I have on my voice notes called Riesling.
4: Yeah.
5: Again, about my ex-girlfriend. but this was at a time where we were just sort of seeing each other and we had a date, what we were drinking was Riesling. And that song like took like 6 months to finish. I never was like, "Oh my God, I need to finish it." It was like, "Oh, that lyric come to me, I'll put it in there." "Oh, that lyric come to me, I'll put it in there." But
4: yeah,
5: I have like, probably like 600 lines of lyrics in my notes that aren't existing to a song yet. They're just random poetic like stuff that could be really bad or really good. but yeah, they could take 5 minutes or 5 months. Who knows?
4: Wow.
5: Yeah.
4: And so with the process of creating your music, we were just chatting about songwriting. Are there any times where maybe the piano melody might come first before the lyrics?
5: Mm.
4: You know, how does that ever happen?
5: The most talented people in the world I've ever seen at their job are music producers.
4: Yeah.
5: So like, I'll shout out Edwin White, Joel Quatermain, Fletcher Matthews, Oscar Dawson. Those names were big parts in every single song I've made. And their job essentially is they've got the musical ear of Jesus, and their instrument's a computer. So if I've come in the studio with a melody or guitar and lyrics and stuff, I'll flesh that out with them, lay the guitar track down, and they're just every instrument they can play. Their timing of everything's good. I'm there just for like lyrics and like, I know what this song, I know how this song wants to sound.
4: Yeah.
5: But then they will sort of lay that stuff down and,
4: Yeah,
5: I don't claim to be like a prince or anything. Like I can play guitar well, but like I'm not that musically inclined. Like I can't read music at all, but I know what my ear likes to hear.
4: Yeah.
5: So all the melodies to my songs I've come up with, but then they'll flesh it out and they'll like add their genius touch on it. And it's like, yes, it's good.
4: Is there anyone that you would like to collaborate with in the future?
5: Yes. Dave Cobb. He produced a lot of Chris Stapleton stuff, and he produced Zayn Malik's like folk record, which I really love. And his just sound is just unreal. Aaron Desner, he's a music producer. Jack Antonoff, he produced like every single Taylor Swift song ever. But musically, like they're producers. Musically, I'd love to collab with Harry Styles. Like, oh my God, if I could get us. He doesn't do any features, and he never will, because he's just the coolest person on the planet ever to exist.
4: Yeah.
5: But I'd love to collaborate with him, or like write something with him, or just spend a minute with him, or just meet him, or just hug him.
4: Yeah.
5: I love Harry.
4: Have you ever been to any of his concerts?
5: Yeah, I went the Love on Tour in 2022 at Marvel. That was, magic.
4: I've heard magic.
5: It was unreal. I cannot describe that. It was awesome.
4: Yeah.
5: Awesome. And I went with I went on a date. I went on a date there. And the girl I went with, she loves Harry. Loves him just as much as me. And it was so cool.
4: Yeah.
5: Yeah.
4: It's funny. I've never seen Harry perform solo in his own solo shows now because he's gone solo. But I've only ever seen him when One Direction came.
5: Oh, my God. I'm so jealous. If I could go back in time, any time, I'd be there when they were performing. I love their music so much.
4: It was phenomenal.
5: Yeah.
4: I went to both of their concerts when they came twice. I was a big fan of One Direction.
5: Yeah.
4: And Harry was one of my favorites. And Niall.
5: Yeah, same.
4: But, you know, who knows, maybe in the future, you guys might end up.
5: Hopefully.
4: You know.
5: One day.
4: Yeah. And how would you describe your genre of music, your style, to your audience?
5: Folk, pop, sprinkle of country in there a little bit. I guess like folk pop sort of stuff. So like,
4: yeah.
5: Yeah.
4: Amazing.
5: Yeah, those three genres, I think, yeah.
4: How cool. Well, I'd like to get back to more of our chat straight after the break.

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4: And welcome back to The Break. I am still sitting here with Vinny Brigante.
5: Brigante.
4: Oh, see, I butchered it again.
5: However it comes out, it's okay.
4: So we were just listening to your song, Worth It, in the end. Mm-hmm. And I was just saying to you, it kind of feels like an Ed Sheeran kind of vibe going on.
5: Yep.
4: And you were just saying before, was Ed Sheeran that kind of influenced you on how to play the guitar or wanting to play the guitar?
5: Massively.
4: Yeah.
5: Like, massively. So, like, yeah, he's one of my biggest musical inspirations for sure. I just like the sound of his music, like his guitar playing, his finger picking, how, like, he just works the guitar, like he can make the guitar sing. Like, I find that very fascinating. As a kid, I was like, surely I could do this. And I went to lessons. I didn't love lessons. And then I just got out YouTube and I was like, how do I play 18. The 18 was the first song I ever learned on guitar. The 18, Stand By Me, and Earth Angel.
4: Wow.
5: Which is so weird because they're all similar chords. But yeah, I looked up how to play that and just made my fingers do whatever they were supposed to do.
4: Yeah.
5: And then I just, learned a lot of his songs, and that built up like my dexterity and finger picking ability because of his music, really. But I love him. I went to a show in 2018, in 2022, I think, at the end of the year, I think it was. I love him. He's great. Grew up with his music. Family all loves him as well. He's amazing.
4: Yeah. I loved Ed Sheeran.
5: So good.
4: When he came in to Adelaide, he wasn't far from my work and I didn't know. And I saw these photos of like my friends taking photos with him.
5: So,
4: and I'm like, are you kidding? Aren't you at work? Yeah. They're like, oh, well.
5: Yeah, I'd be so jealous. There's a song of his that I love to put people onto. Do you know the song The Hills of Aberfeldy?
4: Yes.
5: You do?
4: Yeah.
5: Great. So you know his music.
4: Yeah.
5: Good. To anyone out there who's listening that likes Ed Sheeran, please, after this interview, of course, go save that song and listen to it. It's so beautiful. No one knows it. No one listens to that song. It's like, I think, one of the least streamed on that album.
4: I think it is, but it's one of my favourites.
5: I love it.
4: Yeah.
5: I love it.
4: Yeah.
5: Love it.
4: It's a good song. To be honest, Ed Sheeran is a phenomenal writer,
5: musician. Oh, he's one of the best of all time. Yeah.
4: I love how simplistic he is, too, with a lot of his work.
5: Yeah.
4: Yeah, I do. I've always just been a huge fan of him, so...
5: Completely agree.
4: Since the beginning, I've always just annoyed I didn't get to meet him.
5: That would piss me off as well.
4: Well, would you say there's any international artists out there that have maybe influenced your style of music?
5: International as in like non-English speaking?
4: Yeah, non-English or even English, either one.
5: Yeah, heaps. Like essentially all of them. Like I love a lot of Aussie music, don't get me wrong, but I mean, Harry Styles, Ed Sheeran, Zach Bryan, Vance Joy, he's Aussie. Noah Kahan is one of my favourite artists of all time. He's like more folk, Bob Dylan, Bruce Springsteen. These are all people I grew up like. I grew up listening to heaps of Gene Pitney. You know Gene Pitney?
4: No, I've no idea.
5: No,
4: who that is.
5: No, Gene Pitney. There's a lot of like older Italians out there that'll go, yes, he knows Gene Pitney. I grew up on genuinely anything. Like, there's not a lot of music I don't like.
4: Yeah.
5: One of my favourite movies of all time is La La Land.
4: I love La La Land.
5: It's so good. I went to Sydney last weekend to watch it live in concert.
4: No.
5: Yeah. For that reason. I flew to Sydney to watch it live in concert because Justin Hurwitz, the guy that wrote the music for the show, the movie, was conducting the live orchestra. And he signed my vinyl after it. Yeah. Like, I love jazz. Like, I love anything. Genuinely. As long as it's got a beat. and words, I don't care. And even if it's just music, I don't mind.
4: Would you say that was a starstruck moment to get your vinyl signed?
5: Yeah, I mean, to meet the guy, like, because a lot of the people that, when you watch a movie, you go, oh, okay, look, the music was good or the acting was good, but you never think about the people that actually are, you just watch the movie for what it is, right? You never think of the directors or, like, the people that are, like, the skeleton team behind
4: the scenes, yeah.
5: But to meet the guy that wrote the music that I've cried to, I'm like, that's kind of cool.
4: Yeah.
5: That was really cool. He was really nice.
4: Yeah. Oh, that would have been phenomenal.
5: Yeah.
4: And, talking about movies, now we were just also chatting briefly before that you also have just slowly dived into acting.
5: Yeah.
4: So what has influenced you? Why have you decided to take that avenue?
5: Well, when people ask, like, oh, what do you want to do with your life? I always say I have no idea because I genuinely don't. But I know what I don't want to do. but, no, like, I with the music thing or, like, the creative industry on social media and acting and stuff, like, it all sort of can tie in together, especially now in the modern world. Like, there's not a day that I don't touch my guitar. There is not a day that I don't do that. And there isn't a day that I don't go without at least watching something in terms of, like, the creative industry with acting, TV shows, movies. Like, I love it. I absorb it all. And from a young kid, watching movies was just how I could, like, imagine. It was how I could, like, spark stuff. Like, one of my favorite movies ever is A Bronx Tale. You know The Bronx Tale?
4: No, I've never heard of it.
5: No? it's Robert De Niro directed it and starred in it. He's only directed two movies. This is one of them. It's about this kid and it's Italian. It's awesome.
4: Yeah.
5: But like imagining like what that'd be like and like, I don't know, like I always thought, you know, acting is just like for the big famous people, the actors in like Hollywood.
4: Yeah.
5: But then like very thankful to Big Brother that I was on last year, the reality TV show. After that, I was like, oh, maybe I could, you know, step into that. Maybe it's an avenue I could have access to. And I started, like, doing some, like, training and studying and I'm building a show reel at the moment. And, like, I want to make a massive dent in the space. I think I can.
4: You'd be surprised. I think you actually would, especially in Melbourne.
5: Yeah. Yeah,
4: you've got a good base in Melbourne. Yeah.
5: I love it. I mean, I love it. Like, I love movies. It's connected me and my family and my siblings together.
4: Yeah.
5: Like, I didn't grow up with exactly the Brady Bunch childhood. so, like, at times were tough. When times were tough, like, music and movies, specifically those two mediums, connected me and my siblings and my parents and stuff. So, I love it. So, if I could do that myself and create something for other people to connect to, that's the goal.
4: Is there one movie that you and your family watch together? It's like a ritual.
5: Yeah.
4: Which one?
5: Bridesmaids.
4: Really?
5: Yeah.
4: Bridesmaids. My family is My Big Fat Greek Wedding.
5: Okay. Well, yeah. That's fitting. But a TV show that genuinely I could quote, and my little sister more so, word for word every episode, if you were to stop the episode and tell me to guess the next line, I probably could, would be Friends.
4: Wow. Yeah.
5: I grew up on Friends. My mum specifically put me onto that. My auntie. Yeah.
4: I love Friends.
5: Love Friends.
4: Yeah, my favourite character from Friends was Joey.
5: Oh, for sure. Who isn't? Like, it's Joey. Yeah. I love Chandler, though.
4: Oh, Chandler.
5: And, like, as I've gotten older, I really, really, really love Ross.
4: Yeah, like, Ross was just so he's
5: real.
4: Growing on
5: it was just
4: too.
5: So real. Like, it was just real. Like, he was just moody and he was probably the most, like, relatable. Like, he's, like, he was always, like, stuffing up and, like, relationships and stuff. And, like, you know, three divorces, you know. But, oh, I love that show.
4: It's a good one. And it's people either Seinfeld fan or a Friends fan.
5: Yeah, I'm not a Seinfeld fan.
4: See, I'm not either.
5: No. To be honest, I've watched a couple of episodes, but, like, just Friends, man. Come on. Like, realistically. It's Friends. It's always Friends.
4: Yeah, Friends is... Hands down, amazing.
5: Yes.
4: And with your acting career, how are you finding the training? How are you finding...
5: I love it.
4: Yeah.
5: I'm addicted.
4: Yeah.
5: Like severely addicted. I think it's so fun. I didn't realize how much psychology goes into it.
4: Oh, there's so much psychology behind acting.
5: Oh, yeah. Building out a character, building out their life, what's in their top drawer next to their bed. You know, why is that relevant? Oh, it is because it's, you know, it's, I don't know, it's just all like, I love it. I think it's so fun. And I have such an appreciation now for like the greatest actors ever. Like the Meryl Streeps. And how, like, hearing all their methods and how they do it. I just find it so fascinating. And like, I really want to just create. Like, I want to do it so bad.
4: What acting method have you learned, if you don't mind me asking?
5: Well, I've been studying at Howard Fine. And he has these 8 steps. And like, it's not really like one specific sort of like, I'm going to have a mind blank of, what's that technique? Alexander. Like, it's nothing like, it's nothing like that, but it's all of them merged together to sort of build in his own philosophy. And he's great. I've had a couple of lectures with him and, all the teachers he's trained to teach us are amazing. But like, Who am I? What's my relation to the space? All this stuff. It's just so, like, I find it fascinating. But, like, I'm a sponge. So, like, I'll learn from him. I'll learn from other people. I'm looking into another studio at the moment. Every day, like, looking at interviews and stuff. I find that fascinating. It's, like, really what's got my brain going.
4: Yeah. I think about acting, because I do a little bit as well. You come to appreciate a lot more of humanity a little bit more.
5: For sure.
4: You know, especially because you do learn a lot of the psychology behind
5: for sure
4: a human being.
5: For sure.
4: Why someone thinks the way, why, you know, do they sit a certain way.
5: Yeah.
4: There's just so much nuances in acting.
5: Yeah.
4: I think people don't realize if they don't give it a go.
5: Yeah, 100%. Yeah. I mean, I've always found myself doing that anyway, like reading people way too much and, like, analyzing behavior on my own and friends and family and whatnot. Like, I had to grow up at a very young age, like, with, like, family situations that went on, and that matured me a little bit. So I guess having that skill now to transfer into acting is so fun. I'm so blessed. Like, my childhood wasn't exactly Brady Bunch. Like, it was really good. There was a lot of aspects that were amazing about it. But my my mum and dad listening will go, yeah, well, he's not wrong. It was a bit, we did do a bit to, like, derail it. But like, I'm grateful for the childhood I had now, because now I can apply that into acting, and, like, it's so seamless. I love it.
4: Yeah.
5: Yeah.
4: Acting could be a good escape too.
5: Oh, for sure.
4: Depending on how your day's going.
5: For sure.
4: It is fun.
5: Yeah.
4: Would you like to audition for anything in the future? Are you looking to more to get into TV shows and movies, or just theatre?
5: No, TV and film.
4: TV and film.
5: Yeah, TV and film. I would do theatre.
4: Yeah.
5: It is so intimidating. And, like I said before, I don't really back myself as a singer. So if you don't believe you can do something, you can't really do it. And I think I can sing. Like, if we were around, like, a campfire and I had a guitar, I'd do it. But, like, to do shows, like, it's so freaking nervous. Like, it's insane. But, like, with acting, I feel like I'm really confident in it. And maybe that's a downside. Maybe that's bad. But
4: no, it's a good thing. And a lot of people do feel a bit more confident with doing more so acting behind TV, or for TV shows and films, rather than theatre.
5: Mm.
4: That's why I've chosen more so film as well, rather than theatre. I did musical theatre a lot when I was a lot younger, but I prefer TV.
5: I already have insane respect for you already.
4: Like,
5: because you did MT. Like, that's insane.
4: Yeah.
5: A dream role of mine, I know this, we're on an Italian radio show, so it's fitting to say this. I would love to play a young, like, Robert De Niro or young Al Pacino.
4: Okay. Yeah, why not?
5: I grew up watching all their movies. I love them. My middle name's De Niro.
4: Is it really?
5: Yeah, Vincent De Niro Brigante. Okay. Yeah, it is. But yeah, let's just manifest that.
4: Well, I think, is there any other actors? For example, let's say you made it huge,
5: mm-hmm.
4: right? You went to Hollywood.
5: Mm-hmm.
4: Is there an actor that you would love to work with?
5: Yep. I'd love to work with, well, Robert De Niro, Al Pacino. Those two, will get those out the way.
4: Yeah.
5: I love them a lot. I'd love to work with, obviously DiCaprio, but I love Matt Damon.
4: I love Matt Damon.
5: Like, and he's not, like, everyone's go-to.
4: Yeah.
5: I love Matt Damon. Like, one of my favorite movies of all time is Good Will Hunting. And the fact that he wrote that with Ben Affleck and then kind of he didn't direct it, but he, like, produced a lot of it and wrote the script for it, and it got rejected by studios heaps, and then Robin Williams found the script and he's like, this is great, I'll take a massive pay cut to do this, and the budget wasn't huge, and then they won the Oscar for the best screenplay. Like, I love that story, I love that movie, I felt like it was written for me. I'd love to work with Matt Damon, and just to, like, Tom Holland, I love. Female actors at the moment I'd like to work with would be, like, Emily Blunt. I like her. And Meryl Streep's cool.
4: Zendaya. I love Meryl Streep.
5: Yeah. Zendaya. Jessie Buckley. I think she's so talented.
4: Yeah.
5: There's a lot. I love movies. Like, I seriously love movies. I'm a geek.
4: There's a lot of, you know, these actors have worked so hard at their craft to get where they have to be at the moment as well, which is amazing. And who knows, that could happen to you one day.
5: Yeah, why not? Why not?
4: Or even in, like, even the Australian industry too, you just never know where life's going to take you.
5: Why not?
4: Yeah. Well, the world's your oyster. Let's put it that way.
5: I love oysters, so it works.
4: I saw that on your Instagram. Like, I really like oysters.
5: I love oysters.
4: Yeah.
5: I love oysters.
4: Like, how do you prefer it?
5: I don't mind if they're straight at the ocean, Kilpatrick, whatever.
4: Really?
5: Yeah, I love it.
4: I have to have it.
5: I love tasting, like, the saltiness of the ocean. Like, even, well, I grew up on the Murray, right? Like, Murray River.
4: Yeah.
5: So, like, when you'd go fishing and stuff, you'd eat the fish straight out the river.
4: Yeah.
5: You can taste the dirt. You can taste, like, the mud. And it, like, makes it. I know, I'm a bit of a weirdo. Like, eating, like, yabbies and stuff.
4: Yeah.
5: Like, we grew up yabbing a lot, like, going down to dams and creeks and stuff, and, like, boiling a bunch of the yabbies and salt, a little bit of lemon. Oh, so good.
4: Yeah.
5: So good. Yeah. And like, people wouldn't pick that. But no. I grew up in the country. Like, I grew up in Mildura.
4: Yeah.
5: And I love, like, even in Melbourne now, like, I dress city and I talk city and I love all city things. But I don't forget my roots. I know where I grew up. I grew up in Mildura, like, the most country you can get.
4: It is. Yeah. It's the most country you could
5: get.
4: It's
5: very remote.
4: Yeah.
5: There's nothing near it.
4: I know.
5: There's nothing near it at all.
4: It's far.
5: Yeah.
4: Well, apart from me to drive anyway. But, yeah, my family loved taking me down there as a kid.
5: It's good. It's good to go back to. I wouldn't live there, but it's good to visit. I moved out for a reason.
4: Yeah. Why did you move out? Like, what influenced you to move to go to Melbourne CBD?
5: Oh, I knew from probably like 14 I'd be out. 13. Like, I told my parents that. They knew that. Like, my nonna knew that. My mom, dad, everyone knew that I'd leave.
4: Yeah.
5: And 2 days after my 18th, I left.
4: Yeah.
5: I don't know. Just like, there's more there. There's more people there. I got sick of a lot of the, like, monotonous ways of like a small country town, so like, you know, the same thing repeated, and that works for a lot of people. Like, don't get me wrong, routine and the same stuff, familiarity, like, it really works for a lot of people, and I respect the people that like that, but for me it didn't work. Like, I really like spontaneity. I like having a spontaneous day, like meeting new people, going here. I like having options to do something in a day, like in Mildura. I mean, you can go to the river or you can go
4: to
5: the block.
4: It's a good place to raise a family, or you want to retire later in life.
5: Yeah, I'm very grateful I was raised there, for sure. Yeah. Don't get me wrong. But, like, I know the age I'm at now, like, why not? Like,
4: You're young.
5: I don't have kids. I don't have a mortgage. I'm very grateful that I'm aware of that. A lot of people aren't. So I can sort of stuff up now and it'd be okay. Yeah. You can call that cockiness or self-awareness or whatever, but... Yeah, I don't have any, like, serious responsibilities, so as long as I can...

0: sort of about another one that was like probably like my first love.
1: Yeah.
0: It's sort of like me saying I don't really think I'm good enough for you. I don't really believe myself in this relationship. Just let go of me. Mm. Like, just you do it.
1: Mm-hmm.
0: Just do it. Let go of me so I can, it'll be easier for us.
1: Yeah.
0: And then like at the start, the first verse like goes through the reasons why I think it. I don't know what's in my head. Why don't you ask my mum and dad? I've got everything they had.
1: Yeah.
0: Like passed down trauma.
1: Yeah, yeah.
0: So yeah, it's more of like a self-doubty sort of song. Like, I don't really back myself in this. I love you a lot, but I love you so much that I think we shouldn't be together, sort of thing. Yeah.
1: Yeah.
0: It's just more of an idea. That wasn't really based off, like, one thing, but, like, I was thinking about that at that time when I was writing it. Yeah.
1: How cool.
0: Yeah.
1: That's amazing. All right.
0: Yeah.
1: Well, moving on, because we've touched a lot of, based on a lot of your music,
0: mm-hmm.
1: obviously your acting as well. And I know that you did a bit of content creation on your own Instagram. Just
0: yes.
1: about, it's not just about your music. It's not just
0: yes.
1: about your acting. I know that you did something with Celeste.
0: Yeah.
1: Love that girl. And then a lot of your videos as well. You've got your nonna in it.
0: Mm-hmm.
1: You've got your nonno. Mm-hmm. I know there's some with your mom.
0: Yeah.
1: So I can tell you're very family orientated.
0: Massively. Yeah.
1: Yeah.
0: Yeah.
1: Yeah. What's that like, you know, filming with your family?
0: Interesting, you know, like, it's sort of, a lot of people, like, can be like, oh, you know, a bit standoffish with it, like, family members and a lot of people I know that are in the space, their family doesn't want to be in it. But my family love it, eh? Like, they love it.
1: Yeah.
0: They're not shy from the camera at all. Like, I went on Deal or No Deal 2 years ago, and I took my brother on TV and my great-grandmother. So she was 89 at the time. And she was on there, like, she doesn't care about the cameras at all. She's like a mini celebrity back home. She's got the biggest family in the country, so, like, she's, everyone likes her. She's like Mother Mary. But they don't mind the camera, so, like, I love it. Like, whenever I can fit them in, I will. Like, my nonna's great. She's just so innocent and, like, pure, and she would never hurt anyone that, in any way, shape, or form. She'd never step on an ant, so I like capturing that side of her.
1: Yeah.
0: QV, a skincare company, which I actually use, they were very generous and flew my nonna up from Mildura to Melbourne, and we got to go to this event, and like treating my nonna to that sort of world was really cool. There was a bunch of like influencers there, and she felt very out of place, but she loved it. She had her phone videoing everything, so I love it. I love sharing. Like, I mean, they made me, right? Like my sister, my brother, my nonna, my nonno, they made me who I am. So if I can show the world who they are, I think they'll like them as well. And they do. But my nonno's a character. Like, he's a character. Like, he's so cool. And I think as I've gotten older and I've moved out of home, I think I'm realizing like how much of an impact he has had on my life. Like, I obviously knew. Like, obviously he's a massive inspiration to me. But he is just so funny and so, like, he does not care. Like, he's just so unfiltered. But yeah, I like sharing them on social media because I think that people like them and they do. So it's good.
1: One of my favorite videos you've done with your nonna is there's like a list of words and you're like, okay, now let's do it as if you're angry, if you're flirting.
0: How good's that?
1: I had a bit of a giggle when I was
0: so
1: watching
0: good.
1: That.
0: Yeah, it was amazing.
1: I try flirt as if, you know, it's a nonna or something like that. And just her way of flirting.
0: Yeah, what was it? It was I'm happy for you.
1: Yeah.
0: The line was, I'm happy for you. And she said it, one of the ways we had to say it was flirting. And I said, oh, just do it as if you're flirting to Nonno. And she sounded so depressed.
1: I was like, I was like,
0: is that how you flirt to Nonno? She goes, yep. I was like, God.
1: How many years have they been together? Do you know?
0: 50.
1: Wow.
0: 50 years this year.
1: That's incredible.
0: Yep, 50 years. And it was one of the rarer ones that wasn't really arranged or, you know, forced. And they actually love each other and they're still together and they're the definition of a power couple. Like, Nonno is so out there and so loud and so unapologetically himself and so, like, intense. And he's just the best. Like, he's so funny. He's always got time for people. And they share that value together, like the time for people and family, whereas Nonna's so reserved and, like, so anxious. And she's such a worry wart. And she's, like, just they're the definition of yin and yang. Like, what Nonna can't do, Nonna can.
1: Yeah.
0: And what Nonna can do, Nonna can't.
1: Yeah.
0: Family work-wise, work-wise, growing up on the farm-wise, like, building up their like, properties and, like farms and stuff. Like, neither of them could do it without each other.
1: Mm.
0: Like, Nonna would go and do the physical labor. Don't get me wrong. Like, waking up at 4 and working till 4.
1: Mm.
0: Like, the days of, like, working. But Nonna would, like, make the lunch for people that were working there. She'd, like, handle all the stuff that was going on at home, raising the kid. Like, it was the power couple.
1: Yeah.
0: Which is rare today. But I'm not going to settle for anything less.
1: Yeah. Would you say maybe in the future that's something that you would want?
0: Absolutely.
1: Yeah.
0: Absolutely. I don't want to be with someone that's exactly the same as me. Like, yeah. That's so annoying. Like, could you imagine how bored I'd get? Like, I want to have a partnership where someone can, you know, bring the best out of me and I can bring the best out of them, and they are their definition of that. And yeah. I've only really realized that in like the last like couple years or so. Like, yeah. I never really looked at their relationship and thought, how does that work? I just thought, oh, it does work. But as I got older, I'm like, wow, like there is a real dynamic here that's unique and rare and yeah. like really beautiful. So yeah, I would settle for nothing less.
1: Yeah, yeah. Absolutely.
0: Yeah.
1: 50 years is impressive.
0: Isn't it?
1: That's incredible.
0: Yeah. Yeah, and they're both very young. Like, my nonna's 70, what is he, like 73 or something? I mean, my nonna's 71.
1: Yeah, they are.
0: My mum's 45. My yeah. dad's 45. I'm 22. Like, we're very lucky. Very young family.
1: Yeah.
0: Yeah.
1: Yeah. My grandparents are in their late
0: 80s. Yeah.
1: Yeah.
0: Yeah.
1: They're still much
0: wholesome
1: non.
0: Age.
1: Yeah.
0: Wholesome age.
1: My nonna, I call her Super Granny.
0: Oh, yeah?
1: Because she just does not take no for an answer. Yeah. Like, she always wants to do something, always wants to cook, always yeah. wants to, she won't sit. Like, she won't admit that, you know, she knows she's getting older, but she doesn't want to admit that.
0: And they won't. And I'm a massive believer. Like, my, my great grandfather, Nonno Genio, he was 99, I believe, or did he get to 100? I think he was 99 when he passed. He was blind for the last 10 years of his life.
1: Wow.
0: Completely blind. So he was in a nursing home, and Nonna was Superwoman. Looked after him every single day when a lot of other people in the family didn't. And like, I'm a big believer in having family around you at such a late age and like, being witty and like just like funny and like always thinking different things keeps you old.
1: Yeah.
0: Keeps you young.
1: It does.
0: So like my great grandmother, like, oh, she's the best. Like, she's awesome. She's in my content a little bit. Not really. Just go watch the Deal or No Deal episode. She's hilarious. She's 91.
1: Yeah.
0: And you'd look at her and go, oh, maybe 70 something. Like, yeah. She looks the same age as her like daughters. Yeah. It's ridiculous. And it's because she's all there. She drives everywhere. She goes to like the mall every day. She's got friends every. She's keeping herself so busy.
1: Yeah.
0: Once you like sort of sit down your plateau and you go, oh, I'm old. I'm going to be old. Which in what I've witnessed like with older family and stuff, that's where you can sort of see like, age show its age, right?
1: Yeah.
0: But if you're around people and keeping yourself young, and that's our duty as like younger people in the family, we've got to keep them young. You know, you can't like neglect them, and you've got to call them every day and bust their balls and like be annoying and
1: yeah.
0: you know, annoy your nonna to cook for you, because if she's, the day she doesn't, that's, you know, that's when you got to worry. But
1: yeah.
0: You know, death is inevitable, but like you'd love to, you know, you'd love to have them around forever.
1: Absolutely. Yeah. I live next door to my grandparents.
0: Yeah, I did as well growing
1: yeah.
0: up. Yeah.
1: No,
0: I lived right next door. It's amazing.
1: I yeah. love it.
0: It's the best.
1: Yeah. Nonna used to make me lunch for school every single day.
0: Yeah.
1: Or if I worked at the food line down the road, I used to work in bakery and she'd actually deliver me lunch.
0: Oh my God. That's amazing.
1: It's the best.
0: But my mum always gave us shit for as kids, because like my nonna would sometimes drop us off to school and sometimes
1: yeah.
0: pick us up. And by sometimes, I mean all the time.
1: Yeah.
0: And mum would go, get the fucking bus. I can't swear online. Sorry. She'd be like, oh, get the bloody bus, you know, get the bus home. And I'm like, nah, nonna's next door.
1: Nonna's next door.
0: And like, what else are you going to do, nonna? You're going to drop us off to school and then what? We're not. What are you going to do? Clean the house and cook for nonna? Like, no. I believe, like, my theory at least, this is my, like, selfish theory, is, like, it's kept her young. You know, she saw us every day.
1: Yeah.
0: Forced to.
1: Yeah.
0: When I'd miss the bus, on purpose a lot, she'd take me. Like, yeah, she's, I'll owe my life to her. Like, one of my life goals is to be able to go to, like, on a big holiday with everyone.
1: Yeah.
0: Hopefully, Hollywood, if you're listening, if you want to sign me up for something and I get a massive paycheck one day, that's what I'd love to do. I'd love to fly the entire family over somewhere and just exist with them. That'd be so cool. Like, out of where we are from.
1: Amazing.
0: Yeah.
1: All right, we'll have a quickly go to one last break, because we're coming to near the end of the show. And then, Vinny, we'll have a bit more of a chat at the end. And stay tuned, everyone. Stay tuned to Club G. And don't miss the rest of this interview.
0: Awesome.

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3: And we are back from the break. Thank you everyone for staying, tuning in with us to the end of the interview. So we have actually come to the end, so I'm still sitting here with Vinny.
4: Hi.
3: So I just want to know, what is next for you?
4: Hopefully get into the acting world. Yeah. And not just work on the craft, actually practice the craft.
3: Yeah.
4: Audition for some stuff. I've been an extra in a couple of things. I'd love to lead. I'm still writing music. Still write music. I don't know when the next song I will put out will be. They're expensive to release, to be honest. But what's next for me? Stay tuned on my phone, on Instagram, TikTok. I'll be posting dumb videos with me and my mates and family. Like, that's still the same. I'd love to travel. I'd love to, like, go overseas. I'd love to go to the US and Europe and see the world a bit more. But
3: do it.
4: I don't know. Like, I don't know. Yeah, I guess those are my focuses right now. I'd love to travel. Still posting, still working with cool brands and stuff, and step into the acting world. Definitely want to make a dent in that space.
3: Incredible.
4: Yeah.
3: What's your Instagram handle? Where can people have?
4: Vinny, V-I-N-N-I-E, Brigante. That is B-R-I-G-A-N-T-E.
3: Amazing.
4: Yeah.
3: Well, thank you so much for coming.
4: Thank you.
3: On.
4: Thank you for having me. It's been fun.
3: Yeah. No, thank you. And always welcome to come back on at any time.
4: Unreal.
3: And, you know, all the best with also the game that's happening a little bit later.
4: Yeah,
3: too,
4: well, so. Retrospectively, hopefully we did well. And hopefully I took Mark of the Year and hopefully I kicked goal of the game. Last year I did. My teammates hate that I keep bringing up this goal, but I kicked the best goal. Go look at it.
3: I love that.
4: Yeah.
3: Well, it's coming to the end of our show. Thank you, everyone who is tuning in with us tonight. And stay tuned for another Club G show every Wednesday night. We have a show happening from 6 to 8. Don't miss this and have a great night. Ciao ragazzi.
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5: La 531, ogni martedì sera dalle 8 alle 10 con Lorenzo, Loretta e Antonia con il programma Allegria. 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